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2: If Canadians' hands and hearts are open to what God wants to do in our land, he will move. And if we're praying and asking him to, he will move. He will move in ways we can't predict and in ways that are beyond what we could imagine. But it's my dream that we would see a Canada more unified. We would see healing in our land. We would see healing in marriages, families, and lives. People experiencing resurrection in parts of their lives that felt dead, like mental health or certain relationships, whatever it might be. We really see a biblical vision for Canada.
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4: Mainly cloudy tonight in Winnipeg and a 60% chance of showers along with a chance of a thunderstorm. Very windy with gusts up to 60 kilometers an hour. And a low down to 7 degrees. Tomorrow, mainly cloudy and a 60% chance of showers in the morning. It should clear off in the afternoon. Still very windy and a high of 17. And Wednesday, sunny and a high of 22. You can find your 7-day forecast as well as current weather conditions and weather radar on the Janny King weather page at chvnradio.com and on the CHVN radio app.
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2: Hi, this is Ben Lowell, and welcome to Back to the Bible Canada with Dr. John Neufeld. We continue our series this week, Trusting God in Suffering, with a message titled, Submitting to the Wisdom of God. So turn in your Bibles to Romans 11, 33 to 36, as we join Dr. Neufeld now.
3: I begin by reading Romans 11, 33 to 36. Oh, the depths of the riches and wisdom and knowledge of God. How unsearchable are his judgments and how inscrutable his ways. For who has known the mind of the Lord, or who has been his counselor, or who has given a gift to him that he might be repaid? For from him and through him and to him are all things. To him be glory forever. Amen. See, I love the three questions asked in this passage. And the first is, who has known the mind of the Lord? Now, we do know that God has revealed some things to us. He's made that plain, but there are the secret counsels of God, his eternal designs that are beyond our understanding, that cannot be grasped by our finite minds. For the person who claims he knows everything there is to be known about God and about his designs, well, that person clearly has an idol and knows nothing of the true God. And for his own wise reasons, there are some things that God has chosen not to reveal to us. And for that reason, I've always been fascinated by Deuteronomy 29, verse 29. The secret things belong to the Lord our God, and the things that are revealed belong to us and to our children forever, that we may do all the words of this law. See, that passage means that for his wise purposes, God hasn't told us everything. No doubt, among the many things he has not revealed are things that our finite minds cannot grasp. What God has revealed, these are the things that he has been pleased to reveal to us, and these are the things that are necessary for us to know. And it is enough for us that we give our lives to understanding the things that are revealed. See, the secret things, those things in the mind of God that have been hidden from us, none of us has known them, and we cannot know them, not now. Then Paul asked the second question, who has been the Lord's counselor? Now, of course, the idea that we should counsel the God of all glory on the best course of action that he should take, that seems ludicrous. And yet, and this is a personal confession of my own sin, and yet, sometimes when I'm in prayer, and I bring my request before the Lord, I find that I have told the Lord not just my request, but also how he should fulfill it. I explain to him what he should be doing, and I instruct him on what is good for my long-term good and to his glory. And I even sometimes complain to him that he's not done what I've suggested he should do. I know it's utter madness. It's unbridled arrogance. And I've often repented that I, the Lord's servant, should have succumbed to such foolishness. And perhaps as you're listening to me, you find that I'm not the only one that's acted with such lack of wisdom. You're now grudgingly admitting that you've done the same. Indeed, perhaps you've even gone further. And now that we're talking about it, you have to admit it, don't you? You know, some of you listening to me have become angry with God that he has not submitted to your wisdom rather than you submitting to his. And this is especially true when you've suffered. It is time, I think, that you face your ignorance and your arrogance and you repent. And then comes Paul's third question. Who has given something to God that we should be repaid? That is, do you really think that God owes you something? That you've contributed to God? That God owes you a big debt of thanks? I mean, after all, he was in a real pickle before you came along. Had it not been for you and your unlimited resources and God's lack of resources, had you not helped him out, I mean, where would God be right now? Of course, to put it matters that way does expose our utter folly in our thinking. But what is it when people say, I did everything right and now God has treated me in this way? It's just not fair. I deserve better. I mean, only arrogance states matters that way. Now, we've been doing a series entitled Trusting God Through Suffering, and since suffering is our theme, let's apply Paul's questions to our situation in which we know that God is both sovereign and loving beyond degree. You know, and we need this in our suffering. I mean, question number one, do you think you know the reason for your suffering? Question number two, will you tell God how best to resolve the heartache and pain that you're now undergoing? And question three, are you telling God that you don't deserve this and that since you've been doing all things right, he owes you better than what you're now experiencing? And we're talking about the wisdom of God. We're not doubting his sovereignty nor his omnipotence. We're not doubting his loving care for us, but we are struggling with how he would allow this present situation to have occurred or to allow it to carry on. We've tasted the death of a loved one. We're facing the hurtful things others have said of us, and it harms us. We've lost something so precious that we needed, and we're left bereft, in which we raise pleading hands to God. And unlike times in the past when God has delivered us with such power, now at this present moment, the heavens seem to be silent and we're confused. I mean, how is that possible? It is here that we need to learn a few lessons about the wisdom of God. And today we're going to look at several things that God has revealed to us of his boundless wisdom. Lesson number one, sometimes the works of God do seem unwise to us in the present. I don't know how to say this otherwise. We might say, God, what are you thinking? How can you let this come to pass or to even carry on? But let's read 1 Corinthians 1:18 to 25. It says, for the word of the cross is folly to those who are perishing, but to us who are being saved, it is the power of God. For it is written, I will destroy the wisdom of the wise, and the discernment of the discerning I will thwart. Where is the one who is wise? Where is the scribe? Where is the debater of this age? Has not God made foolish the wisdom of the world? For since in the wisdom of God, the world did not know God through wisdom, it pleased God through the folly of what we preach to save those who believe. For Jews demand signs and Greeks seek wisdom. But we preach Christ crucified, a stumbling block to Jews and folly to Gentiles. But to those who are called, both Jews and Greeks, Christ, the power of God and the wisdom of God. For the foolishness of God is wiser than men, and the weakness of God is stronger than men. See, the cross, the ultimate foolishness of God. Of course, the cross is not foolishness at all, but Paul is using the words in this way to demonstrate a point. You know, there's a piece of graffiti from the first century, graffiti that, you know, actually survived the centuries. I know that's a scary thought. But this graffiti is found on the Palatine Hill in Rome, and it was outside of a school used to train imperial pages. It shows a man hanging on a cross, but instead of having a human head, he's got a donkey's head, and underneath are the words, Elemenon worships his God. You know, it's mocking a Christian. Who's crazy enough to worship a man who was arrested, tried, found guilty, and then crucified on a cross? That's a god? I mean, how crazy is the world becoming for people to worship a god like that? Yeah, it's folly. And yet, that which was regarded by God as wisdom has survived, while the entire Roman Empire now lies in ruins. God's wisdom, indeed, the apparent weakness of God, is stronger than the mightiest army that has ever been assembled. Please understand, dear Christian, as you struggle with your suffering and wonder how God could be in this, that the very cross that saved you is not only the symbol of your suffering, it's the symbol of the inexplicable wisdom of God. Our salvation is the wisdom of God, but that wisdom came to us in suffering and in weakness, not with might. Lesson number two. The ongoing advance of the gospel comes not through strength, but through weakness and suffering. And here, I want to make a point that I will argue is an unassailable point. Wherever human power and strength is used to advance the gospel, it doesn't advance the gospel at all. Of course, we have an example of that in the history of the church. The gospel first grew against all odds. It didn't have laws to protect it, no armies to advance to propel it forward and cause it to grow. It often suffered terrible persecution. Indeed, that's the language that we find in the Bible. I mean, you consider again how Paul said the gospel goes forward. 1 Corinthians 1:21, for since in the wisdom of God, the world did not know God through wisdom, it pleased God through the folly of what we preach to save those who believe. See, Paul made that point up against the Greek philosophical wisdom that was at that time so popular in Corinth. I mean, speakers would come into town, they'd fill stadiums, they'd espouse a kind of folk philosophy, quoting from famous and popular philosophers and philosophies, and then they would combine it in a way that was based upon some very clever rhetorical devices. At one moment, they'd have the audience roaring with laughter, and then, very skillfully, they'd turn things around on a dime, and tears would be streaming down cheeks, and everyone was held spellbound. And when Paul came to town, and Paul said, "I didn't come using any of those techniques." And that's what the fascinating thing is about the gospel. Notice in 1 Corinthians 1:21, Paul just admits it. "It is folly," he says. "It doesn't rely on techniques. It simply relies on the message of the crucified Son of God." He admits that much. But of course, it's not folly to rely on God's power and wisdom. Rather than our own. That is the key to the power of the gospel. It comes in apparent weakness, but it is in fact that weakness that is its very power.
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3: Paul makes the point that God has chosen preaching and proclamation and persuading men and women as the means God has chosen to advance the gospel. And he also makes it plain that it comes at a cost. Listen to how he describes the cost he personally paid in 2 Corinthians 1 verse 8. "For we do not want you to be unaware, brothers, of the affliction we experienced in Asia. For we were so utterly burdened beyond our strength that we despaired of life itself." Yeah, that was the cost of proclaiming the gospel without the protection of the powers of this world. "For as Christ was crucified, so also the ministers of the gospel, serving a suffering Savior, were called upon to suffer themselves in order to make the gospel known." We know that many years later, the gospel was protected by the government. And then we also know that in time, the Christian faith became the faith of Europe, so much so that it was advanced through political power. From a worldly perspective, or should I say, from the perspective of the wisdom of this world, the Christian faith had finally come of age, and now it was both respectable and accepted and defended by law. And yet, when we look back at that era, which that came to be, we now call it the Dark Ages. Ignorance reigned supreme. The church now had the political power to oppress those who were thought of as heretics or those who refused the gospel. And then, rather than strengthening the church, it emptied the church of the only power she had, the very gospel that should have been preached. For during this time, the gospel was all but lost, and the trappings of power, along with its consequence, corruption, that was everywhere. See, I'm not ignorant of the fact that the gospel can transform a society and it can elevate it. I know. But the danger is that we then think that this influence of the gospel should be defended, and then we look for politics and power to serve the gospel. But the minute we do that, rather than relying solely on the folly of preaching, we empty the cross of its power. Now, you might wonder what all this has to do with finding solace in our personal sufferings, but I'm trying to make the point that when we rely on human wisdom and human contrivance as to how God should operate, that we ignore the mystery of the gospel and we begin to rely on human means and human thinking. Let me put it another way. Whenever we question God because of our powerlessness, or because things have become very difficult, or because we're suffering, then we're forgetting the wisdom of God, that it was best displayed in weakness, not in power. That which doesn't make sense to us is the wisdom of God. Take that theme into your sufferings. The major task that is before us whenever we suffer is not to tell God that you'd be better off if he did things your way. Of course, we all want relief, and for myself, in my own sufferings, I have wanted relief. And God is gracious, and he has, and he will deliver us from all of our trials. That is true. And for this reason, I've always loved Psalm 107. You know, listen to verses 4 to 8. Some wandered in desert wastes, finding no way to a city to dwell in, hungry and thirsty. Their soul fainted within them. Then they cried to the Lord in their trouble, and he delivered them from their distress. He led them by a straight way till they reached a city to dwell in. Let them thank the Lord for his steadfast love, for his wondrous works to the children of men. Hope you see that. These people were suffering, and in their distress, they did what we all should do. They cried to the Lord, and he had the power to deliver them, and he did. And now this leads us to the third principle of wisdom. It's right for us to cry out to the Lord and to wait expectantly for his deliverance. The testimony of the people, spoken of in Psalm 107, is the testimony of so many of us. God has saved us from the suffering that we were undergoing. And to be truthful, so many Christians testify to that very thing. You know, as a pastor, I've heard multitudes of these stories. You know, for a while, I used to be part of a New Year's Eve service in which we always had an open mic, and people went forward to testify what God had done for them in the past year. And I was always amazed. I mean, stories of miraculous healings and stories of people who had a financial need, and then, as if out of nowhere, you know, either unexpected money showed up or a reprieve of some sort. Stories of relationships that were miraculously healed and restored. Stories of loved ones who were saved. Stories of accidents that were miraculously averted. Stories of going to the doctor and that doctor discovered cancer before it had grown. No, they weren't just lucky. They were rescued by a gracious and sovereign God who watches over his children. And we do right to remember and to give thanks and to give glory to him. To revel in the truth that God is good all the time. And someone will say, I cried to the Lord, and he got me into medical school, and here I am to give him thanks. Yeah, it was God who did all of that. Let us give thanks to God. But in those same New Year's Eve gatherings in which people thank God for his mercies and his miracles, there were those in that year who had lost loved ones, those who had been diagnosed with MS, those who had suffered 100 kinds of losses that are common to our ruined condition. And what are we to say to those people? Should we simply say, well, God has chosen not to deliver you, or if you only had more faith, you know, if you only lived better, you know, we shouldn't say that, should we? Over against the testimony of Psalm 107, I present to you the experience of our Savior while he was in the Garden of Gethsemane, and that's our fourth principle. Luke 22, verses 40 to 42. And when he came to a place, he said to them, pray that you may not enter into temptation. And he withdrew from them about a stone's throw, and he knelt down and prayed, saying, Father, if you are willing, remove this cup from me. Nevertheless, not my will, but yours be done. I know that the situation of our Savior is unique, but in some ways, he does model for us in this hour how we should all pray. We want, as he did, to be relieved from our sorrows. But more than that, we must be willing to bow our wills to his will. Not my will, but yours be done. And if I should know that in your sovereign design, you've called me to drink a bitter cup, I will yield my will to your will. And this willingness to do exactly that is premised on something that Isaiah the prophet taught us in Isaiah 55, 8 and 9. For my thoughts are not your thoughts, neither are your ways my ways, declares the Lord. For as the heavens are higher than the earth, so are my ways higher than your ways, and my thoughts than your thoughts. You know, there's an infinite distance between our highest thoughts, our best reasoning, our most excellent contrivance, as opposed to the wisdom of God. And when I say that, I'm not as some denigrating human reasoning. I mean, Jesus himself taught us that we ought to love the Lord with our minds. I've long voiced my objection to the hyper-spiritual folks that are out there that argue that any use of the intellect is carnal. You know, the mind on fire for the glory of God is for the glory of God. We do well when we study theology, when we think. We do well to plan and to reason as to what best things are possible. And I want to end today's study with an illustration. Imagine, if you will, an individual who's been diagnosed with an illness. Since his own health is at stake, he consults his doctor, and he also goes online. and there without proper guidance, he's confronted by differing reports on the prognosis of his illness, as well as the treatment options that are available. His problem now is that there are numerous contradictory reports, everything from conspiracy theories of how the medical community has no interest in curing diseases because they have a vested interest in making money by keeping these diseases going. Well, you know, the list goes on and on, and we've heard all this stuff. But in the end, this individual I'm speaking of ends up more confused than he was at the beginning. And then he realizes he knows the problem he's facing. He needs a baseline from which to evaluate what is being said to him. But in order to get that baseline, he needs a great deal more knowledge, you know, in human anatomy and medical procedures than he has available to him right now. Since he doesn't have the time to go to med school and put into the years required to get that baseline, he realizes that the best thing he can do is make an informed choice about whom he can trust. That's because it would seem everyone has an opinion, and he had better do a lot better than listen to the loudest voice or the most wild-eyed conspiracies out there. He needs someone to trust. He needs something solid. He doesn't want to become just another statistic, someone else who trusted in foolish medical advice. Hi, yeah, welcome to the modern world, by the way, a world of confusing options. You see, here's where I'm going with this. Life is filled with confusing experiences, and in these experiences, especially in the experiences where we suffer, the question is, what is the way forward? Shall we submit to the wisdom of the all-knowing and all-powerful as well as compassionate God? Or shall we simply ignore that and go our own way? On what shall we build not only our lives, but the navigation that we need when the storms rage and threaten us? What shall we do in these hours? And the point that I'm trying to make is that if we submit ourselves to the wisdom of God, if we do what Jesus taught us to do, to pray, not my will, but yours be done, and to be satisfied when God's will is done, we will do well. For in the end, we will see that the apparent weakness of God is indeed our strength and our way forward.
2: Thanks so much, John. Let me ask you in a nutshell, why do you think speaking on suffering was important to you?
3: Well, I mean, it's important to me personally, and I'm not trying to hide that. I mean, you know, I don't know that... You know, the death of my wife has deeply impacted me. I was so in love with her, and I miss her every day. That's just, that's part of, you know, my own catharsis, I guess. But I've also come to realize over the years of pastoral ministry, the amount of people I have been next to who have suffered, I don't think I know anyone who is devoid of this. It's the universal experience, and we're not getting enough answers, and we desperately need answers to make our way through. That's really my motivation here.
2: Yeah, thanks for sharing, John. And remember to join us again tomorrow as we continue our series, Trusting God in Suffering, right here on Back to the Bible Canada, where we teach the Bible.

0: You know, the most dangerous thing we can do as Christians is lose sight of the gospel message. 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
1: We've all had embarrassing moments, like playing footsies with the wrong person under the kitchen table. Ah! For me, there was the Mother's Day incident, the day that my voice changed. The whole family had gathered in our living room after Sunday school to pay tribute to my mom. A few cousins often showed up at mealtime, so they joined us too. The room was full, and my siblings had elected me to say something. I don't know why. I was 12. I know this because one of my brothers had just bought a 45 record, and the singer was Melba Montgomery, who recorded the song No Charge on Decca Records in January of 1974. By Mother's Day, it had soared to number one. It was perfect for country music because it contained three chords and the truth. I nervously stood to my size 5 feet to recite the lyrics. I had them memorized, but wisely kept notes just in case. As the family watched, I began the song in my pre-adolescent soprano voice. My little boy... Okay, I'll go a little lower for you. My little boy came into the kitchen this evening while I was fixing supper, and he handed me a piece of paper he'd been writing on. And after wiping my hands on my apron, I read it, and this is what it said. For mowing the yard, $5. For making my own bed this week, $1. And for going to the store, 50 cents. And playing with little sister while you went to the store, 25 cents. Taking out the trash, $1. Getting a good report card, $5. And for raking the yard, $2. Total owed, $14.75. Well, I looked at him standing there expectantly, and 1,000 memories flashed through my mind. So I picked up the pen, turning the paper over. This is what I wrote. For the 9 months I carried you, growing inside me, no charge. For the nights I've sat up with you, doctored you, prayed for you, no charge. For the toys, food, and clothes, and for wiping your nose, there's no charge. When you add it all up, the full cost of my love is no charge. Well, the song wasn't over, but that's as far as I got before my throat did funny things. My chin began to tremble. I glanced out the window, hoping for some diversion that would halt my course. It was too late. Water oozed out from around my eyes. Then the dam burst as I looked at my mother. Tears spilled down my face. A blubbery sound formed deep in my throat. And when it came up for air, my voice had changed. It had deepened. I was no longer a soprano. I was a tenor. I had become a man. And though humiliated beyond words, suddenly it didn't matter. This was about my mama. I stepped toward her and told how that boy got tears in his eyes just like me, how he looks up at her and he says, Mama, I sure do love you. Then he takes the pen and writes, paid in full. The tears came faster for me now, and I didn't care. I finished with a flourish. When you add it all up, the cost of real love is no charge. Harlan Howard, who wrote the song, later said, I've had guys tell me they almost wrecked their truck when they heard that song, because it made them cry. I guess inside every man there's a little boy who loves his mama. And though mom is gone now, there's rarely a day that goes by without me thanking God for her life, for modeling the sacrificial love of Jesus. God bless you, moms. Hey, Happy Mother's Day. No charge.
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0: to reveal God to us as we read its pages. And we're going to talk about that today. Throughout history, there have been many wonderful stories about how the Bible has changed the lives of people. They read that book and everything changed in their lives. And I would imagine that many of you listening to me today have your own story about that. But we'll talk about it in just a moment as we turn in our Bibles to Psalm 19 once again for part two of How Can One Book Change My Life? And during the month of May, we're making available as our resource for the month the brand new book that just came off the press here at Turning Point called Five Psalms for a Flourishing Life. 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
1: Down through the centuries, the Bible has always been something that has been hated and scorned. It is something that has created a great deal of opposition, and men have gone out of their way to try to abolish it. Voltaire's satire and Ingersoll's slander and Hitler's soldiers and Bishop Pike's skepticism, all of this has turned to be human hammers that are broken on the anvil of God's word. They wear themselves out on the Bible and they never seem to get anywhere. Through the centuries, emperors have demanded the destruction of the Bible. Church leaders have placed their superstitious traditions over it. Smart seminary professors have written it off as being beneath their sophisticated scholarship. But the Bible, defiantly, victoriously, convincingly, still stands. The Bible's pages continue to tell the grace of God, and the message remains the only inerrant, infallible, complete revelation that man has ever gotten from his living God. And so today we look back on history and all the critics, and we realize that in a strange way, Moses has outlived Voltaire, and Isaiah has outlasted Ingersoll, and the apostles have outsmarted the agnostics, and the prophets have overpowered the professors, and the Bible still stands as God's wonderful message to man. The six titles tell us of the majesty of God's word. But after the six titles, after reading of the law and the testimony and the statute and the commandment and the fear and the judgments, we see the six descriptions. Read back through that text again and you will discover that here the Bible is described in six ways. It is perfect, it is sure, it is right, it is pure, it is clean, and it is true. I wish I had time to take every one of those descriptions and tell you all of the truth that's wrapped up in them. The Bible is perfect. The Bible is sure. You can count on it. The Bible is right. It's always right. The Bible is pure, the Bible is clean, and the Bible is true. The law, the testimony, the statutes, the commandments, perfect, pure, clean, true. The psalmist literally uses 18 different expressions to try to get to our attention the importance of centering our thoughts on God's word. But the last six words have to do with its effectiveness. Does it really change your life? I mean, come on, Pastor. I know you're paid to say stuff like this, but does the Bible really change your life? I remember reading a story about an old lady who lived way back in the country. One day, there was a knock at her door, and it was a vacuum cleaner salesman. He came into her house and began to give the woman his high-pressure sales talk. He said, "Madam, I've got the greatest product you've ever seen. This vacuum cleaner will eat up anything. In fact, if I don't control it, it'll suck the carpet right off your floor." Before the woman could do anything or say anything, he said, "I want to give you a demonstration." He went over to the fireplace, scooped out some of the ashes, and threw them in the middle of the carpet. Then he took a bag that he carried in with him and some dirt and threw it on top of the ashes. Some more junk on top of that.

0: And after making a thorough mess, he said, "Madam, I want you to watch this vacuum cleaner at work. I guarantee it will suck up everything I've thrown on your rug." The woman, kind of overwhelmed by this, stood there aghast, speechless. And the salesman went on to say, "Lady, if it doesn't suck up every bit of this, I will personally eat it all with a spoon." The woman looked at the salesman and finally found her voice. She said, "Well, sir, start eating. We ain't got no electricity." I wish I could have been there to watch, don't you? Somebody always needs to get caught like that when they do that sort of thing. But it kind of reminds me that before you pitch a product, you better be dead sure you can deliver, right? For whatever reason. Let me tell you, I am absolutely certain about what I'm going to say to you about the scripture. I know this is true. This is what the Bible will do for you. The psalmist says, it will restore your soul. Refreshing your inner life like food does your body. The King James says, converting the soul. And that reminds us that there is no way that you can even come to know God apart from the scriptures. But the one thing the Bible will do for you that you can't find any other book that will ever do for you is the Bible will deal with your soul. The Bible will deal with the real you, not the external facade that you walk around in, but the real you. The Bible will get down deep into where you live and help you to understand who you are. And if you take it at face value, you will discover that this book begins to refresh you and restore you. Sometimes there's a little bit of tearing down first, isn't there? Sometimes the Bible has to tear out all that's bad so that it can begin to build up that which is good. But I promise you that I know this book will do that. It will restore your soul. Keep reading. Not only will it restore your soul, but the Bible will renew your mind. The psalmist says that it makes wise the simple. It gives practical guidance to the inexperienced. Did you know, men and women, that there is wisdom in this book for every situation you face? I found help in this book for my family. I found help in this book for my financial challenges. I found help in this book for health. Believe it or not, the book has some very interesting principles about health. I found help in this book about discipline. I've discovered some hard truths in this book about the fact that the Christian life doesn't just descend upon you, that godliness comes through discipline. This book makes you wise. The psalmist says, it will rejoice your heart, bringing delight and pleasure to you when you obey it. It rejoices your heart. You know, I've understood that a lot more in recent days than ever before. Do you know this book is filled with truth that sometimes it just kind of explodes in your heart and you cannot contain yourself? I sometimes go to a special place, and I'm not going to tell you where it is, but I have a special place that I go to. It's beautiful, beautiful water and mountains. I go there to read the Bible and to pray. And you know what? Sometimes when I've been reading the Bible and I'm all there by myself, I forget where I am. And I start having a party. I get so excited about what I've read. I just want to shout and sing and beep the horn, I don't know, you know, just whatever you can do. Because the Word of God rejoices your heart. Oh, I know there are times when the Word of God works you over, but there are also many times when you study the Bible and really come to grips with its truth. It just gets in your soul and it makes you happy. And if you haven't known that, it's because you haven't gotten into the book. Keep reading. What else will it do? It renews your mind, it rejoices your heart, it'll refocus your vision. The psalmist says that the Bible enlightens the eye, illuminating the dark. Do you know what this book has done for me? It's helped me to stay off of a lot of dead-end streets. It's given me wisdom and knowledge so that I've always said to my wife, it's a sixth sense. No, it's not. It's a biblical sense. It's the awareness of biblical principles that I may not even pull out at the time that I've learned and that I've been taught and that I've read. And when I start to go in a direction, there's an uncomfortable feeling that comes and I get my focus changed, and it's refocused now because God's Word has helped me. If you want to have a biblical lifestyle, it's not about a bunch of rules and a whole list of do's and don'ts. It's about getting into the book, and the Word of God will get into the sinews and the flesh of your being, so that when you start to walk in a direction, the Word of God will keep you from getting into trouble. How many of you would like to have the ability to read the Word of God to such a degree that you'd have a sense when somebody's trying to put a scam on you? Somebody's trying to take you down a dead-end street, take your money, take away the things that are important to you. How many of you would like to read the Word of God so much that when you see your children heading in a direction, you just have a sense that that's not good? You can sit them down and help them understand. That's what this book will do. It'll refocus your vision. And then it says it'll remain forever. The Word of God is eternal. You know, I thought about this week. If God allows His Son to tarry His coming, He doesn't come for another 50 years, they'll still be preaching this same book 50 years from now and applying its truth to that generation, and it will be just as accurate and just as powerful as it is today, because it is a timeless book. The principles live on. You know, most of the books we buy today, they're outdated in a couple of months. A lot of the people that I talk with in the medical field and in the engineering field say they have to keep reading and reading because the stuff they read last month is already dated. But the Word of God is timeless. It remains forever. And then finally, the psalmist says that it will refute any critic. The mutual parts explain and defend one another. Did you know that? It says it is righteous altogether. What that means is that its parts come together in defense of itself. Do you have any idea how many people have made it their life's work to try to totally destroy the Word of God? All the critics who've made it their life's work to destroy the credibility of the Word of God, not one of them's ever been able to do it. One of the great translators of the Bible was a man by the name of Tyndale. Tyndale was a distributor of the Word of God. He translated it and he printed it and he distributed it. And in the midst of the great distribution under Tyndale, the government, the king, got angry and he wanted to get these Bibles out of circulation because they were attacking the national church. So he had a friend go and see if he could get all the Bibles that Tyndale had printed. He said, whatever it takes, buy them. Just buy them and destroy them. The guy came and talked Tyndale out of the Bibles, and Tyndale just gave him an exorbitant price. He paid the price, took the Bibles away and destroyed them, and Tyndale used the money from the Bibles that he bought to print 30 times as many Bibles as he already had. And he distributed these Bibles all over, and the king came and wanted to know, where in the world did he get the money? And his friend said, you paid for it. You bought the Bibles and he distributed them. Isn't that great? I think God sits in heaven and he laughs at the foolishness of men who try to destroy God's Word, because it's beyond destruction. I want to tell you something. If that's true, if what I'm telling you is true, why in the world wouldn't we want to get our heads and our hearts into this book? There's something special about this book. In fact, read the next few verses and you will see it. More to be desired are they than gold, yea, than much fine gold, sweeter than honey in the honeycomb. Moreover, by them your servant is warned, and in keeping them there is great reward. You talk about a guarantee. That's sort of like the stuff that's written on the bottom of the product. Here it is. You know what it says? It says there's great possession in the Bible for those who will discover it. For gold is good, and fine gold is better. Much fine gold is better yet, and God's Word is better than much fine gold. It's better than the best. And there's great pleasure in the Bible for those who will seek it. Honey is good, and the droppings of the honeycomb are very sweet, but the Word of God is sweeter still. And there's great protection in the Bible for those who will believe it. The Word of God not only encourages us, it warns us, it constrains us and restrains us. It opens doors before us and closes doors against us. That's what the Bible does. And there's great profit in the Bible. For those who will obey it, in the keeping of it, there is great reward, not in the future only, but even here and now. The Bible, wow, what an incredible book. I don't like to try to get you to do something out of guilt. I really don't. And I'm not here to make you feel guilty. If you're in the 23% that never read the Bible, shame on you, but it's not my problem. It's yours, right? I don't want to come here today and say, boy, you people, you don't read the Bible and you ought to be ashamed. That's not it. You know what my heart is? I just want to tell you what you're missing. I want to encourage you. If you have never taken seriously this book, you need to do that. You know, there's so many incredible helps that are available. for you to get into God's Word. I want to give you two responses to the revelation of God in the skies and to the revelation of God in the Scriptures. First of all, the revelation of God in the skies. You know, when you see the glory of God in the skies, folks, I hope you never get to the place where you take for granted that you know the God who did that. And sometimes when I stand at the edge of the ocean and I hear the surf break against the shore and I watch the rolling tide and I hear that most majestic sound, I think, as I look out at the incredible expanse of it all, I know the one who did that. I know him. I'm not name dropping, friends. I'm telling you the truth. I know him. And even in the silence, when it's sometimes scary and you hear the howl of the wind, or maybe the storm comes and the thunder and the lightning crash all about you, in that is the revelation of my God. You know, I'm not in need of God's revelation to come to know his Son because I already know him, but I am grateful for the revelation of God, and I think I'm growing in my appreciation of it more and more each day, that God's creative work in nature is one way that he continually reminds us of his power and of his majesty. And so I stand in awe of God's glory written in the skies. But I also stand in awe of God's greatness written in the Scriptures. I want to just ask you a couple of things about God's glory and God's greatness in the Scriptures. If all the things I've told you are true, and let's just assume for a moment they are, if God's Word can do everything that I tell you from the Word of God it can do, wouldn't it make sense that it'd be great to get into a routine to read the Scriptures a little bit every day? Publishers have taken the Word of God and organized them so that they're chronologically in the right order. And every day you just open to the date, and in the book it gives you all the Scripture you're to read for that day. You don't have to turn from the Old to the New Testament. You just read it all. Then the next date, the rest of it. And if you read that all the way through from January to the end of December, you will have read every word in the Bible. And you know how long it takes? It takes 15 minutes a day. In fact, you can read through the whole Bible in 72 hours. Did you know that? And I told you I wasn't going to put any guilt on you, but I'm going to do it right now for just a minute. All right? Do you know that the average American watches television in 2 weeks, 70 hours? So that in the time that the average American watches television in 2 weeks, you could read through the whole Bible from cover to cover. I'm just saying, wouldn't it make sense to take a moment and make a decision that you're going to read the Bible a little bit every day? Then you ought to get into some relationships where you're not ashamed to discuss what you read. You know, the best thing you can do to keep yourself accountable is to talk about it with somebody else. We try to encourage each other in the Scripture and in reading the Bible. Most of us have got friends that if we went to work and we said, you know what I found in the Scripture today, they would think something really terrible had happened to us. And I'm not saying all your friends should be that way, but if you want to be faithful in reading the Scripture, you need to have somebody, a husband or a wife, a good friend, who will help you stay accountable to your reading. I can't teach you all the Bible, but I hope I can create a hunger and thirst within you that'll make you want to get in the Word of God for yourself. That's the purpose of the pastor. Let me tell you a story about somebody I read about that encouraged me. His name was Lieutenant General William K. Harrison, the most decorated soldier in the 30th Infantry Division, rated by General Eisenhower as the number one infantry division in World War II. General Harrison was the first American to enter Belgium, and he did it at the head of the Allied forces. This man was so decorated that he received every medal possible except the Congressional Medal of Honor. He was honored with the Distinguished Silver Cross, the Silver Star, the Bronze Star for Valor, and the Purple Heart. He was one of the few generals to be wounded in action. When the Korean War began, he served as Chief of Staff in the United Nations Command, and because of his character and self-control, was ultimately President Eisenhower's choice to head the long and tedious negotiations to end the Korean War. General Harrison was a soldier's soldier. He led a busy, ultra busy life, but he was also an amazing man of the scriptures. When he was a 20-year-old West Point cadet, he began reading the Old Testament through once a year and the New Testament four times a year. General Harrison did this until the end of his life, and even in the thick of war, he maintained his commitment by catching up during the 2 and 3 day respites for replacement and refitting, which followed battles, so that when the war ended, he was right on schedule with his reading of the scripture. When, at the age of 90, his failing eyesight no longer permitted his discipline, he had read the Old Testament 70 times and the New Testament 280 times. It is no wonder that the people who knew him said he was a man of godliness and wisdom, and his wisdom was so incredible that people would come to him almost like they came to Solomon to ask his advice on just about any subject you can imagine. And the Lord used him for 18 years to lead the Officers Christian Fellowship. What I learned from his life is twofold. First of all, that it is possible even for the busiest of us to read the Bible if we really put our mind to it, isn't it? Just something we got to decide. God has given you a will. He's given you determination. You set your mind on a goal and you can do it. There's no question about it. Some of you say, well, Pastor Jeremiah, I'm up in years and I've never read the Bible. So what? Start now. Just make up your mind to do it. Sit down and write out a plan. Get your little 1 year Bible if that's what it takes, or get a reading schedule and just say, hey, I'm not going to die before I read the Bible. I'm going to read the Bible and I'm going to stay alive till I get it done. Amen. Not only can you read the Bible when you're busy, but Harrison also teaches us what can happen when your mind is properly programmed. You get the Word of God in your mind, and it will change every area of your life. It'll change your family. It'll change your spiritual life, your professional life, and all the problems that you face will have a new picture, a new twist. And you can come to understand what the psalmist meant when he wrote about the treasure of God's Word. In fact, he ended his psalm with this prayer: let the words of my mouth and the meditation of my heart be acceptable in thy sight, O Lord, my strength and my redeemer. Do you know how the words of your mouth and the meditation of your heart can be acceptable to the Lord? It's right here. Just get in the book. Make it yours. Study it. Meditate upon it. Make it a purpose in your life. And you can be sure that the meditation of your heart will be acceptable to God. This book can change your life.
1: The series is called God, I Need Some Answers. And we've asked some of the questions that we provide an answer for during this series. And next time we meet, we're going to talk about, how do I face my fears? A question that is certainly very prevalent, because in the Bible, fear is mentioned well over 300 times. So God must know we need some help, and he sent us the scriptures to help us, and we'll talk about that tomorrow and again on Wednesday here on Turning Point. Have in my hands the resource for the month of May. It's the beautiful book, Five Psalms for a Flourishing Life. 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Have a great day, folks. We'll see you right here tomorrow.
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11: Mainly cloudy tonight in Winnipeg and a 60% chance of showers along with a chance of a thunderstorm. Very windy with gusts up to 60 kilometers an hour and a low down to 7 degrees. Tomorrow mainly cloudy and a 60% chance of showers in the morning. It should clear off in the afternoon, still very windy and a high of 17. And Wednesday, sunny and a high of 22. You can find your 7-day forecast as well as current weather conditions and weather radar on the Janie King weather page at chvnradio.com and on the CHVN radio app.
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12: State tax dollars have historically supported U.S. public schools, providing funding based on student attendance. However, a decline in enrollment is now causing these funds to vanish. What's behind the shift?

0: since COVID, many kids shifted into private or charter schools. Homeschooling numbers have risen, but there are more reasons for the dramatic drop. Take the Los Angeles Unified School District. Enrollment has declined over 20% the last decade. Houston and Chicago are not far behind. What's the cause? The New York Times recently reported that it's due to the U.S. fertility rate dropping. Women are having fewer babies, a 20% decline over the last two decades. Fewer children means fewer students. Psalm 127 reminds us that children are a heritage from the Lord. They're a blessing for families and our society, and they're a joy to point to Jesus. Welcome to Haven Today. I'm David Wolin, sharing the great story that's all about Jesus. Today, we begin a new series and open up an entirely new topic. Spiritual questions Gen Z is asking. But as we'll be hearing with much greater depth in a few minutes, often they're asking without asking. These questions may not be verbalized or even realized. In the case of a Gen Zer, which are young people today ranging from ages 14 to 29, the questions they wrestle with arise naturally out of the culture they've always known. Their assumptions are just in the water, so to speak. Now, when we're talking about generations and the difference between them, of course, we're painting with a broad brush. Individual people are unique and there are exceptions, but broadly speaking, there are some big reasons Gen Z is so different from all who came before them. And one of the biggest is the immersive digital world they've grown up with.
1: They have these little digital, almost like rooms and worlds where they can explore a hobby or a piece of their personality or even something that contrasts their morals or their typical everyday personality in person. And they have a freedom to grow in that space. So they can have what they call dual identities, hybrid identities, avatar identities, where a piece of their personality or belief system or who they like to be, a character they want to play, grows in that space and does not integrate into who they are as a whole person. And so they're coming of age much more fragmented instead of integrated.
0: Mm-hmm. The voice there of Dr. Tanita Maddox, back with us in a moment. She's spent her career working with young life in youth ministry and has recently come out with a remarkably insightful book called What Gen Z Really Wants to Know About God. And I want to clarify something, and this is really important. She didn't write this book for Gen Z. If a Gen Zer reads it, that's great. But she wrote it for older generations, the Christian parents and grandparents who may be a bit mystified by someone they love in this generation, perhaps understanding why they've struggled to follow Christ or struggled in general, even if they grew up in the church, which most of them did not. But again, praise the Lord, there are exceptions, and yet we know the trends are clear. So if you've ever thrown up your hands and felt like giving up or wondered why the Lord isn't answering your prayers for a dearly loved Gen Zer who feels hard to connect with or far from God, I think this may be the breakthrough resource you've been waiting for, and I'm so excited to share it with you. I'm praying over this series. I'm asking the Lord to allow these insights to ripple across the families of listeners for the sake of the gospel, for the sake of Gen Z, many of whom one day we pray will follow the Lord Jesus. And I'm fully convinced the Lord loves Gen Z. So let's learn how to love them well ourselves. The book is What Gen Z Really Wants to Know About God. It's by Tanita Maddox, and it's our way of saying thank you for your much-needed gift of support. 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

0: This is Haven Today. I'm David Wolin, and joining me on the program today is Tanita Maddox, who has been working in youth ministry for 20-some years with Young Life and serving as National Director for Generational Impact. And that's what we're here to talk about today, generational impact. So, Tanita, welcome to Haven Today.
1: Hey, good morning. I'm excited to be here.
0: So, Tanita, you know, when we do an interview here on Haven Today, I just always try to take the time to read the book. I always do that, but I also try to finish the book right before the interview with the author, so it's as fresh as possible. So I just finished your book this morning, and I'm just feeling so blessed. I was deeply touched by what I read. It resonated throughout, and I thought, why haven't I heard these things before? Because Gen Z is a generation I've had a lot of interaction with, but I'm not part of. And I thought, oh, this would have been so helpful had I read this earlier, but it's not too late. So the book is called What Gen Z Really Wants to Know About God. And I'll just read the subtitle as well. 7 Questions About Life and Faith. And so we do want to get to those questions, but I'm sure it'd be helpful probably for listeners if we just started with, who is Gen Z? We've heard about boomers, Gen X, millennials. These are kind of familiar, but who are we talking about when we say Gen Z?
1: If you use the birth years of 1997 to 2012, those are pretty widely accepted birth mm-hmm. years for Gen Z. It gets a little squishy on the edges, and there's a lot of conversation about when Gen Alpha starts. But that's those. If you use those years, you're in a pretty safe zone.
0: Yeah, and there's always those sort of cusp generations that are sort of crossing over. They kind of have a foot in both. I'm one of them. I've got a foot in Gen X and millennial, so I have a little compassion for this, but Gen Z is a little bit different, actually quite a bit different than the generation that came before, and especially Gen X, because the world has changed so much with, you know, right before and then certainly during their lifetime. So maybe suss that out a little bit for us.
1: Yeah. When Jean Twenge talks about generations, and she's one of our leading generational experts in the U.S., if not the leading expert, she mm-hmm. talks about how technology really does kind of start to mark these generational impacts, because technology changes the way we interact with the world and we interact with ourselves. And so, mm-hmm. you know, millennials got the internet. That was a very big deal. But Gen Z had this smart interactive technology in their hands from a very young age. And so they're often referred to as digital natives because they're so comfortable in that online virtual digital world. Previous generations may see that world as separate from the physical world around them, or what they might call the real world. But for Gen Z, that is blended together. They move seamlessly through both of those worlds.
0: Yeah. And that was something that I found insightful in your book, because I resonate in more of the Gen Xer realm, where I grew up in the analog world. You know, I saw that the digital begin with, you know, what DOS computers looked like, and then, you know, on up from there. So I have this, you know, this beginnings of life that didn't have that as a component. And a lot of our listeners would resonate with that. And you talk about how people even have kind of digital selves, like digital sort of versions or digital lives that are, in a sense, you say, both blended in kind of a hybrid version of their, you know, real physical life with people that they actually know face to face. But then they're kind of living in both realms simultaneously.
1: Yeah, if you think about, part of adolescent development is kind of having this integrated person, like these different parts of you become this one whole person as you go into adulthood. And some mm-hmm. of that is forced because we grew up in a physical world. So our communities, our teachers, our friends, they're all kind of around us. And you can't live, or I mean, you can try to live like dual personalities or different personalities, but they can collide, because you're talking about people who are in your physical space. They talk to each mm-hmm. other, they run into each other, they can put those pieces together. However, when Gen Z was coming of age and is coming of age, they have these little digital, almost like rooms and worlds, where they can explore a hobby or a piece of their personality, or even something that contrasts their morals or their typical everyday personality in person. And they have a freedom to grow in that space. So they can have what they call dual identities, hybrid identities, avatar identities, where a piece of their personality or belief system or who they like to be, a character they want to play, grows in that space and does not integrate into who they are as a whole person. And so they're coming of age much more fragmented instead of integrated.
0: Mm-hmm. Wow. No wonder there's so much confusion as older generations try to understand, connect with, and do ministry work with them. So we'll hit the pause button on that, because I'm interested in tracing your own story, both of faith and of ministry work, because the Lord has led you into interacting constantly with this particular generation in the course of his calling on you. So take us back a little bit, and this would be a good way for listeners to get to know you a little bit. Let's talk about your own journey of faith and then how the Lord led you into ministry.
1: I mean, I was a Young Life kid. I also am the daughter of a Young Life kid, which I'm super grateful for. So I got to grow up in a home that talked about who Jesus was and went to church because a Young Life leader showed up on my dad's high school campus at Glendale High School, showed up in 1963 and just got involved with my dad's life. My dad has followed the Lord since then and was a teacher at my high school and started Young Life at my high school. And, you know, it's not that I had any doubts in my faith or anything like that, but I was missing the legs to it. It was all in my head. And then as I started to see my peers start to follow Jesus through Young Life, as I saw a transformation, as I was challenged with an actual relationship with Jesus and instead of just the things I knew, that really transformed me. And so I ended up as a wildlife leader with middle school students in college and then a Young Life leader. And then I just never got out of it, because there is something about watching a young person move from death to life in front of your eyes. There's something really special when our adolescents let us into their world to talk about the things that really matter to them. And I just enjoy their creativity, their sense of humor, their insight, and that they allow me to walk with them in a part of life so that I can share with them the good news of Jesus Christ and what that can mean for them.
0: Amen. Amen to that. So this is where, to me, the story begins as it pertains to the topic today. You talk about having been in youth ministry for some period of time, enough to be proficient. You've seen the Lord work. You've seen kids come through the program. You have a sense of what it looks like to be effective in the work. And then all of a sudden comes this moment that was totally unforeseen where, not to put words in your mouth, but as you described it, I was thinking, like, it's like a sea change that she's describing. Like, something has just totally happened that has utterly altered the landscape. And it was a little confusing at first, I think. So talk about what that moment was like.
1: Man, I mean, I started working with adolescents in 1998. And so you're right. By the time Gen Z had gotten to high school, I was a veteran, man. I'd outlived a lot of people in youth ministry. And what was happening is we were seeing a lot of panic attacks, a lot of kids with too much anxiety to come to school. Yeah. I was noticing that groups of kids they didn't want to get out and be together. They wanted to hang out one-on-one. So what I was used to is like, hey, let's all go to breakfast before late start. And I'd get these 10 individuals texts of like, I don't want to go out to everyone. I just want to go out one-on-one. And I remember even being just walking on campus and having some pretty significant hostility, not apathy, but hostility of being there and being someone who was a Christian that was on that campus. And I was watching what the messages I was giving at Young Life Club, which are gospel messages about who Jesus is, and just kind of watching it just fall a little bit flat. Like, it wasn't as connected. And my first thought was, maybe I'm too old. You know, I was like having babies. I was pushing 40 and very naturally turned inward and said, maybe I'm too old. Maybe I became irrelevant when I had kids, you know, and thought that maybe there was something wrong with me. And then really, after talking to some folks and reading a couple books, realized that it wasn't me, that there was a generational shift that had happened. And it happened so quickly and so starkly that it really caught me on my heels. And as I found it out, talking to a lot of other people, I wasn't the only one caught on my heels. We were not prepared for this group of people that had shown up, and we didn't know how to talk to them.
0: And so what did it look like then to try to wrap your mind and your heart around what was going on, and then to start prayerfully? And I think from your approach, the way that you describe doing ministry, conversationally, beginning to try to gain an understanding that would then be transformative for you in ministry.
1: Well, the timing of it is really the Lord's timing, because at the same time, I was working on my doctoral thesis at Phoenix Seminary, and I had to pick a topic. And I thought, man, what better topic to pick than to understand this generation of kids and how to share Christ with them? And it was so fun, because I would read, you know, research. And as I had high school kids over at my house or was hanging out with them somewhere else, I'd say, hey, y'all, I read this about you. Tell me what you think about it. And get to really hear from their perspective what people were saying about them, how they could experience things, how they unpacked things. And so these questions that I started to uncover, well, sure, kids have lots of questions. A lot of people, a lot of questions. But these questions that I explore in this book are really formed by what they're experiencing, what they value, and how they're viewing the world. So it was really like these life questions that they're looking through the world, and every situation that they're entering in, they're in the back of their mind. And I simply just figured out, like, how do I answer these questions with the good news of Jesus Christ?
0: Okay, so this is a good segue. We're not going to be able to explore really any of these fully, but in the scope even of this entire series that we're in, but I think there is enough time today to just do a quick run through what are these questions, and just give us kind of a little high level explanation of what this question means.
1: Well, before I start, I'm going to give a disclaimer, because sometimes you can flip to this table of contents and look at the questions and think, oh, I know these questions. I've asked these questions in my life. I don't need to read this. I can answer it. And the key piece is understanding what surrounds why they are asking this question.
0: Right.
1: So the question itself might be timeless, but the experience and the context of that question is not. And we don't understand that, then we can accidentally give a wrong answer, because we actually missed what they were asking to begin with.
0: Yeah.
1: Because we assumed we knew. We assumed we understand.
0: Yeah, yeah. And I want to circle around and talk about that as well. That's very important.
1: All right. So first question we deal with is God good, which most Gen Zers will not use those words. This is usually phrased in, why would God do this? Why would God allow this? But the underneath it is, if God's good, then there has to be a reason for that.
0: Right.
1: We have, am I enough? So am I enough to be loved or valued is really kind of the finish of that question.
0: Yeah.
1: Will you accept me? With acceptance being just a paramount value for Gen Z. That's a huge one. Do all people matter to God? This is a social justice question. I mean, I started to run into kids who were like, well, sure, God loves me or cares about me, but if God doesn't care about this person over here or those people over there, then I don't want anything to do with your God. So I'd start to figure out, they wanted to know, did God care about everybody? Can I trust you? Which is coming out of a society and culture with very, very low trust. Josh Packard talks about this in his book and in his work. And so that's been a huge deal. What is true? As our Gen Zers have grown up in a time where we have personalized or individualized truth, that culture has really removed the value of universal truth. And when you don't have an anchor or compass for that, then you're lost on, you got to figure it out on your own what actually is true.
0: Yeah.
1: Am I safe? Which was a new question for me. Safety is a high value for Gen Z. It's one they were raised with, but that's a new one that most our previous generations don't get or didn't grow up with. So am I safe is one. And so that kind of is the questions you walk through in the book.
0: Mm-hmm. All right. So this is the point then where we can circle back and talk about the concepts you were talking about just a moment ago. And it struck me. I mean, we hear this joke often when it comes to Americans and British people who we say we're separated by a common language. But I think that is maybe even more so true between the generations, because as you're saying, we hear them asking questions. And maybe even clearly articulating one of them, maybe not always, we kind of pick it up, but we're tempted to just jump into answering what it is we think that they mean by that, or what we think they're asking. And that is something that you've clearly seen, I think, probably with all of these questions, right?
1: All of these. And even now, I'm part of a global study on adolescents right now. We just did a survey in 2025, and we asked young people, what does it look like to be listened to? Like, what does good listening look like? Because how many times have we seen our young people yell at their parents or someone say, you're not listening to me? And they're like, yes, I am. And repeat the exact words back to them.
0: I may or may not have had that conversation in the last 24 hours. Yeah, I get it.
1: And the reality is, we actually have a different definition of listening. So if you ask our young people, what does it mean to be listened to? Their number one number one thing was empathy. I want you to feel what I'm feeling. Please feel what I'm feeling. And what we tend to do as adults is we actually squash what they're feeling. We're trying mm-hmm. to move on from their feelings. And so if you have that interaction, then of course we have a different definition of listening. They want to be listened to. They want full focus on them and a non-judgmental response. Those are the top mm-hmm. three. They did mm-hmm. not say your ability to repeat my words back to me or offering solutions. So when we have that clash right there, then of course we have a different definition. And that's where a bunch of this miscommunication and conflict happens. Yeah. Same thing with all these questions that I wrote about in the book.
0: Yep. And yet, and this is, I think, the point that I want to land on today as we're getting close to the end of our time together. You're talking about the questions that Gen Z really has, and they want to know about God. And we might be, as older generations might be, under the impression that they just don't have any interest or spiritual interest in God. And therefore, you know, why would they care at all? But you've got your finger, I think, on the pulse of this. They really do want to know, don't they?
1: They have a huge hunger and interest for this. And I actually was interviewing a Gen Zer a couple months ago, and she said to me, just because we don't look like we're interested, or that we don't even show up, doesn't mean we're not interested. They're just, mm-hmm. they just need to be pursued a little more. They're a little nervous about what's going on. They're deeply interested. They just don't look interested the way that we would expect them to look.
0: Mm. So there's interest, there's opportunity. We know the Lord Jesus loves Gen Z, and that's something we're gonna talk a little bit more about tomorrow. There's a lot more to discuss, but for today, Tanita Maddox, author of What Gen Z Really Wants to Know About God. Thank you for being with us on Haven today.
1: Thanks for having me.
0: This is Haven Today. I'm David Wolin. Tomorrow, Tanita Maddox will be back with us. And for some of us, this topic is challenging and convicting, but so desperately needed for the breakthrough many of us have been praying for. And to that end, this book by Tanita Maddox is so helpful. It could be the skeleton key to help unlock your relationship with a young person in Gen Z, a child or a grandchild. You know who the person is in your life. And this book, What Gen Z Really Wants to Know About God, is our way of saying thank you for your much needed gift of ministry support to Haven. 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I'm David Wolin. Won't you come back again next time? We'll be keeping it all about Jesus. It's the great story here on Haven Today. Here for your encouragement and your walk with God, this is David Wolin with Haven Ministries, inviting you to anchor your day in God's Word. It's a legacy no one wants to leave. The inheritance that is supposed to bless their children turns them all into enemies overnight. One feels entitled to more, another gets left out, someone else takes something that wasn't supposed to go to them. King David had a good reason to fear something like that in his own family, but God had made a promise to him, saying, "Your house and your kingdom will endure forever before me. Your throne will be established forever." And yet, two generations later, the kingdom was split. Did God's promise fail? Not at all. It was bigger than even King David knew. And like all of God's great promises, it found its fulfillment in Jesus Christ. 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
6: Mainly cloudy tonight in Winnipeg and a 60% chance of showers along with a chance of a thunderstorm. Very windy with gusts up to 60 kilometers an hour and a low down to 7 degrees. Tomorrow, mainly cloudy and a 60% chance of showers in the morning. It should clear off in the afternoon, still very windy and a high of 17. And Wednesday, sunny and a high of 22. You can find your 7-day forecast as well as current weather conditions and weather radar on the Janny King weather page at chvnradio.com and on the CHVN radio app.
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1: Psalm 75, verse 1 says, "Unto thee, O God, do we give thanks. Unto thee do we give thanks, for that thy name is near, thy wondrous works declare." Here is Rick and Matt Bowring to sing Near the Cross.

The Bible has the answer. You have provided the questions, and we search the scriptures, God's holy word, in order to find the answers. Question number one.

Does believing in Jesus save you, or do you have to ask Jesus to forgive your sins? I think that preachers, and I include myself in this category, in making an appeal for people to come to Christ, to be saved from their sins, to repent, to trust in Christ, I think that the numerous ways in which we express that life-changing, that life-transforming work of God, it confuses many people. And so, does it mean asking Jesus into your heart, or does it mean that you are repenting, and or does it mean that you believe and have faith? All of these cluster together, and they are all pointing to the very same thing. We are saved by God's grace through faith in Jesus Christ. But let me take you through several portions of Scripture ever so quickly in Romans and in Acts. Romans chapter 3, verse 23 declares, "For all have sinned and fall short of the glory of God." The very first thing that anyone needs to do is accept the truth of God's word as opposed to the opinions or the thoughts of man, and believe that what God's word says is true, that we are completely undone. We have missed the mark. We have fallen short of what God set for us. Then in Romans chapter 6, verse 23, "The wages of sin is death, but the free gift of God is eternal life in Christ Jesus our Lord." That's the bad news, and the good news is that we can't help ourselves. We need to receive of God's free gift. Then believe. What Paul and Silas said to the Philippian jailer in Acts chapter 16, verse 31, "Believe on the Lord Jesus Christ and you will be saved." Now, did he mean that believe that Jesus was a Jew? Believe that Jesus was born in Bethlehem? Believe, rather, that Jesus, his death upon Calvary's cross, was what took away my penalty, and he paid the debt that I could never pay. Finally, Romans 10 and verses 9 and 10. "If you confess with your mouth Jesus as Lord and believe in your heart that God raised him from the dead, you will be saved. For with the heart a person believes, resulting in righteousness, and with the mouth he confesses, resulting in salvation." All of these working together, that we accept, that we believe, and that we confess. Many, and this isn't original with me, A, B, C, accept God's word, accept God's truth, believe on the Son of God, and confess that he is not simply the Lord of the universe, but that he shall be the Lord of my own heart as well. I will no longer live as a rebel. Question number two, Exodus chapter 3 and verse 7. Why did God wait so long before sending Moses to deliver the Israelites from their slavery? Here we read in Exodus chapter 7, "The Lord said, I have surely seen the affliction of my people who are in Egypt, and have given heed to their cry because of their taskmasters, and I am aware of their sufferings, so I have come down to deliver them from the power of the Egyptians." God had seen, he had given heed, he was aware, and he had come down. However, the truth is that it was 430 years that the children of Israel were there in Egypt, and so the pertinent question which comes to us is that why so long? Why such a delay? Could not God have come down in 5 or 10 years rather than after so many generations had labored through that time?
First of all, we need to understand that it was prophesied, it was in the intentional plan of God. It was not that God had delayed, that he had not become distracted, he had not taken up other work and said, look, hold on, I'll get back to you. God had promised to Abraham that his descendants would go down into Egypt, into a land that was not their own, and there to be enslaved. That was a dark prophecy, we might say. It was a heavy prophecy that Abraham would hear from the Lord. But God said, yet I will bring the children, your descendants, up to the land of promise. God works through time and through the promise. You remember that Abram, he himself had to wait long for a descendant. And when others said, Abraham, you need to give that up, you need to realize that it just doesn't work this way for an old man and an old woman who have never had children to suddenly have a son and to have a posterity. Abraham held on. He believed the promise of God. And God was being true to his word, what he had promised he would do, he did. But let me give you these three passages of scripture which speak of perseverance, which speak of patient endurance. Romans chapter 5 and verses 3 and 5. And I'm taking a longer portion with this because I think of this so important when many people, you are beset by challenges and trials and difficulties, and you are saying within yourself, you're not simply looking to the scripture of the Exodus or the Israelites in Egypt experience. This is a very personal thing. Look to Romans chapter 5, verses 3, 4, and 5, where God is working about, bringing about through tribulations, perseverance and proven character and hope. Then go to James and you find that in James chapter 1 and verse 3, we read the following. Knowing that the testing of your faith produces endurance. God was producing endurance through those years. And the people, the slaves, the Israelite slaves, they were rejoicing that God had heard their cry. Finally, in 2 Peter, and interesting here that we have three key apostles. We have Paul writing to the Romans. We have James writing to those who are scattered abroad. And here we have also Peter, 2 Peter chapter 1, and verses 3 to 9, and Peter, he speaks, verse 6, in your knowledge, self-control, perseverance, in your perseverance, godliness. There is a building that takes place. And so, dear friend, in the struggles and challenges which you face, God is working through time to develop patience, but through that patient experience that you might become more and more like him, and that you might know his power, and that you might know of his nearness in your life. Thank you for these questions. If you have a question, send it to us and we will get to it as we are able. Our mailing address, Faith to Live By, Box 426, Winnipeg, Manitoba, R3C2H6. Tim Sturby now comes to sing, He Has Surely Borne Our Sorrows, and then Jan and Lois join with me to sing At the Cross.

The Faith to Live By musicians are pleased to announce a brand new CD of 13 songs under the title Joy Comes in the Morning. The title track, Joy Comes in the Morning, is sung by the male quartet. We also have the ladies trio singing We Praise Thee, O God, Our Redeemer. Heidi and Rick team up to sing Until Then. The full group sing both Shelter Me and The Lord Bless You and Keep You, a great favorite of mine. Rick also sings He's Been Faithful. Joy comes in the morning indeed. And we would like to put a copy of this brand new 13-song CD into your hands as quickly as possible. 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And let me underscore that the CD as well as the audio files from the website are all completely at no charge to you whatsoever.

We are considering in a series of sermons the centrality of Jesus Christ and the question which the disciples themselves asked, what manner of man is this that is leading us? Who is this man? We have gone to various passages already, and we come to John the Baptist as he carries out a most effective and powerful ministry at the Jordan River. John had been baptizing people, and he had been there as preparing the way for the coming of Messiah. Anticipation was high. Some people were asking, John, are you the one who we have long been looking for, centuries long? John says, no, I am most certainly not. I am not even worthy to untie the sandal of the man, the Messiah, who is coming after me. One day Jesus came to the Jordan River, and John, in John's Gospel, chapter 1, and verse 29, the next day John the Baptist saw Jesus coming to him and said, behold, the Lamb of God who takes away the sin of the world. Later on, he would repeat this very same thing on another day in verse 36 of chapter 1. John looked at Jesus as he walked and said, behold, the Lamb of God. Jesus had come to John in order to be baptized by him. John, he tried to prohibit Jesus and to hold him back. John said, I have need to be baptized by you, and do you come to me? And Jesus said, permit it, for in so doing, we fulfill all righteousness. Jesus, he had come in order to fulfill the plan of God. And he was, as John the Baptist pointed to him, he was God's Lamb. And John, he says to people, look to who is coming. Look, there is God's Lamb. The Jews unmistakably knew what a lamb was for. Round about the hills there of Bethlehem, those shepherds who were startled out of their slumber, out of their nighttime dozing. Those shepherds, they were raising lambs that might be taken for sacrifice to the temple in Jerusalem. Jesus, when John points to him and says, there is God's Lamb. There is the one who will be sacrificed for us. Many times, I'm sure that there was someone heading to the temple, and their lamb perhaps escaped, and there would be a chase down the street, and they would say, there goes Eliezer's lamb, there goes Lazarus's lamb, there goes Mary's lamb. But when John says, look, there is God's Lamb, John was saying that God is going to step forward to the altar, and he is going to lay his own son. Why? Because of his love for us, because of the insufficiency of all the other sacrifices that were ever made, though they decidedly pointed ahead to a time when God would offer a perfect sacrifice for the sin of this world. John says, behold, there is God's Lamb who will die on our behalf, and he will be the one who will cleanse us from our sin. When John first of all makes his pronouncement, he says, behold, the Lamb of God, and he adds, who, the one who is mighty, the one who is powerful, and the one who takes away the sin of the world. No other lamb or ram or turtle dove or any offering that was made in the Old Testament times could have possibly approached that statement. But here John, he makes this pronouncement. This is what God is about to do. Will you look to him? Do you wonder who Jesus is? He is God's Lamb who has come that he might atone for our sin, that there might be a cleansing, and that there might be a mighty work on our behalf
at the hand of God Himself. May you worship and adore. May you delight in Him today as you trust in Him.

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10: Mainly cloudy tonight in Winnipeg and a 60% chance of showers along with a chance of a thunderstorm. Very windy with gusts up to 60 kilometers an hour. And a low down to 7 degrees. Tomorrow, mainly cloudy and a 60% chance of showers in the morning. It should clear off in the afternoon, still very windy and a high of 17. And Wednesday, sunny and a high of 22. You can find your 7-day forecast as well as current weather conditions and weather radar on the Janie King weather page at chvnradio.com and on the CHVN radio app.
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2: The Bible contains 65 books. All of them are woven together as a unified picture of God's love and His plan of redemption. While some are primarily focused on theological content, such as Hebrews or the Book of Romans, others, like the one we're enjoying right now, tell a life story. Today on Insight for Living, Chuck Swindoll invites us to follow along in the Old Testament book of Esther. This ancient account reveals the remarkable courage and integrity of a woman whose walk with destiny changed history forever.

0: The Bible is full of great women, and for that matter, so is history. Along with the Joan of Arcs, the Florence Nightingales, and the Madame Curies, we find countless other nameless mothers and sisters and daughters. It was Abraham Lincoln who once said, "No man is poor who has had a godly mother." Down through the history of time marches an endless succession of courageous and visionary women, virtuous women, self-sacrificing great women. Today we will pick up the story of just such a woman. This one happens to be in her late teens, perhaps early 20s. Her name is Esther. We find Esther in the powder room of the palace, if you will, where the contestants are putting on their makeup for the Miss Persia pageant. I'll read her story to you. It's found in Esther chapter 2, verses 8 through 17. So it came about when the command and decree of the king were heard, and many young ladies were gathered to the citadel of Susa, into the custody of Haggai, that Esther was taken to the king's palace, into the custody of Haggai, who was in charge of the women. Now the young lady pleased him and found favor with him. So he quickly provided her with her cosmetics and food, gave her 7 choice maids from the king's palace, and transferred her and her maids to the best place in the harem. Esther did not make known her people or her kindred, for Mordecai had instructed her that she should not make them known. Picking up at verse 15, now when the turn of Esther, the daughter of Abihail, the uncle of Mordecai, who had taken her as his daughter, came to go in to the king, she did not request anything except what Haggai, the king's eunuch, who was in charge of the women, advised. And Esther found favor in the eyes of all who saw her. So Esther was taken to King Ahasuerus, to his royal palace, in the 10th month, which is the month Tebeth, in the 7th year of his reign. The king loved Esther more than all the women, and she found favor and kindness with him more than all the virgins, so that he set the royal crown on her head and made her queen instead of Vashti.
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2: In so many ways, there is not a more powerful creature on earth than a woman. God planned it that way. God has given the woman a sense of strength and dignity that is found in not another of his creations, not another. Her influence through the centuries is legendary. To begin with, it is through the woman children are born, and only through the woman. Chances are good that if there was any sense of direction provided for children, ourselves included, in the formative years of life, the most significant influence has come from the woman.

spoken. Who hasn't caught a look from his or her mother? Who hasn't been moved to a decision by the silence of a mother? And certainly by the tears of a mother. I'm convinced that mothers win ball games. Some wag down in the office put a sign on my door this past week that reads, "Will the lady who left her 11 kids at Texas Stadium please pick them up? They're beating the Cowboys 14-0. No respect. What I've said regarding the power and influence of a mother, I would certainly say regarding a wife. I don't know of a husband I respect who doesn't confess that there have been times where the confidence of his wife bolstered his own, or even admitted after an argument that it had drained away so much of his joy and reason for going on. If ladies realize the power they have over their husbands, I believe they would use it far more wisely, and may I say, even more often. Decisions that we men make, we who are married, are often made as a result of blending them through the wisdom of our wives, listening to their advice, seeking their counsel, and heeding their warnings. If I must speak only for myself, I can assure you that I am today the man I am because of the wife I have. I could no more stand in this place and fill this role if it had not been for her presence in my life than the man in the proverbial moon. You see, there are God-given strengths that are placed in the life of a woman, and it seems as though in abundance there as in no other creature. Let me name four. If I had time, could name perhaps 20 or 24 of them, but certainly these four would be included. First, God has given the woman an intuition. There is a sixth sense that is residing in the life of most women I know that allows them to penetrate the hardest shell and see beyond the thickest facade and to read truth when error and falsehood is being presented. Women have the ability to sense character or the lack of such, while we men seem far more gullible as it relates to that. There is an intuition given by God that most women can enjoy. The perception is at times incredible and on occasion maddening. Second, God has given the woman an endurance to pain that he has not given to most men. An ability to handle hardship over the long haul. The pioneer woman is still, in our day, a saying from our history. They have the ability to press on against insuperable odds with relentless determination, to persevere. How many men have been kept at the job simply because a woman in his life believed in him? Third, along with intuition and endurance, God has given the woman a unique responsiveness he's not given to the man. We men are far more closed toward God and closed toward one another. But the woman, there is a warmth. There is a responsiveness to the things of God. If I announce just about any subject found in Scripture and present what I plan to say about it, chances are good to hear me speak on it, there will be more women than men. There is a desire on the part of the woman to grow, to react, to feel, to show affection toward the things of God that is not found in the average man. Along with these qualities, and tied into the third, the fourth would be vulnerability. Most women I know are less afraid than men to tell the truth about their lives. That's why most counsel

0: Counselors will tell you 70% or more of their counselees are women. They're willing to ask for help. You doubt that? Just remember the last time you were lost in the car, men. And your wife said, "Why don't we just stop and ask?" We will drive 100 miles further to prove that we knew where we were going. The woman will simply stop and ask. Women are less guarded. They're open. They're willing, even willing to admit fears and apprehensions. Slight though they may be and acute though they are at times, they will say so. They are usually the ones in the marriage who are the first to say there's something wrong here. I'm not thinking simply of mothers and simply of wives today. I'm thinking of the woman in general with these qualities. In fact, look at Proverbs chapter 11. And I will take you through several Proverbs for the sake of saving time. We'll limit it to Proverbs. But the Bible is replete with examples of the significance and the strength, the power God has given the woman. Look at Proverbs 11:16. A gracious woman attains honor. Violent men attain riches. Isn't that interesting? There is something about the grace and, as I shall say later, the charm of a woman that brings her a place of honor that we men would love to have but cannot attain. Look at 22, a bit of humor. As a ring of gold in a swine's snout, so is a beautiful woman who lacks discretion. How much we long to see discretion in a woman, not even her beauty will hide the fact that she lacks it. Look at 12:4. An excellent wife is the crown of her husband. She is the final jewel. She is the uppermost crown. She gives him a place of significance, personally and publicly. Look at 18:22. He who finds a wife finds a good thing and obtains favor from the Lord. And 19:14, same book, next chapter. House and wealth are an inheritance from fathers, but a prudent wife is from the Lord. Best of all pieces of literature on the woman is chapter 31, Proverbs. It's the classic section, in my opinion, of anything I have ever read or upholding the dignity and honor of the woman. 31:10, an excellent wife. The old version reads, a virtuous woman who can find. Her worth is far above jewels. And then he begins, after that opening, to describe the worth of the woman. She has a husband who trusts in her. Why, of course. He will have no lack of gain. She does him good and not evil all the days of her life. And then it describes her diligence as she carries along with her role as a wife and along with her role as a mother. She has a business. And it's with efficiency and diligence she carries out her responsibility. Verse 21, she's not afraid of the snow for her household. She's prepared for it. 25, my wife's favorite verse. Strength and dignity are her clothing. And she smiles at the future. There is a strength of character and there is a sense of dignity about the godly woman that cannot be found even among godly men. She smiles at the future. She opens her mouth in wisdom, and the teaching of kindness is there, right there on her tongue. How many of us learned good manners, what I often call class, from our mothers? How few have learned it from their fathers? Verse 28 tells us her children will rise up and bless her. Even her husband will praise her, saying, many have done nobly, but you excel them all. It's a beautiful presentation. The Bible is full, and history as well, of great women, along with the Joan of Arcs and the Florence Nightingales and the Madame Curies and the Mother Teresas and so many of the others. There are early saints who write of their mothers and their sisters and their daughters. There are many presidents who speak of their success as being directly linked to the mother. Lincoln said, "No man is poor who has had a godly mother." Military heroes, statesmen, literary and musical geniuses alike often attribute the development and cultivation of their skills first to their mothers and the continuation of it to their wives. There are courageous ladies. There are visionary, virtuous women, self-sacrificing women down through the history of time. In Scripture, some are singled out. This past week, I did a little project I had never done before. I thought my way through the Scriptures from Genesis through Revelation by calling to mind the women that are mentioned within those sections. It's remarkable. A few of them: Sarah, the mother of Isaac and the wife of Abraham. Jochebed, the mother of Moses, who sacrificially kept him until he was weaned, graciously prepared him for the courtroom where he would live for the following 35 or so years of his life. Hannah, the mother of Samuel. Abigail, the wife of Nabal, who saved him from death by an angry David because she knew how to handle both men. Nabal she handled one way, and David she handled another. There is Deborah, there is Ruth, there is Elizabeth, there is Lois, there is Priscilla, there is Lydia, there is Phoebe. All the way through Scripture, there are these women who keep emerging, most of them sort of out of obscurity, only to fade again into another kind of obscurity. But they have left their mark on the greats. No extra charge for this, but I want to say that if I feel compassion for anyone today, I feel compassion for the woman of God who has to endure the nonsense that comes from the media regarding your role, regarding your significance, regarding your place in society. I don't know of anyone who would have a right to be more confused than the woman. All sorts of answers, all sorts of messages, all sorts of alleged proof. And you must wonder at times in the whirlwind of your mind, what exactly am I supposed to do? What exactly am I supposed to be? If there is anyone in your family who needs assistance, my parental friends, it is your daughters. Your sons, yes, but a special measure of assistance needs to be given to your daughters so they know what it is to be a lady. So they know how to conduct themselves as a woman, a young woman of God, what that means and what it does not mean. Especially if she is one of these intellectual, highly gifted young women, as so many of them are, she will live in great frustration, and there will be many ready to give her her script if you do not speak and guide and graciously shape her life. We're looking into the life of an Old Testament woman named Esther as we study this wonderful biography. I'd like to have you turn back to the second chapter, and we'll draw our thoughts from this section of her life we're looking at today. If you've been with us from the start of the study, you know that she emerges in a rather unusual manner. The land is Persia. The place is Susa, or as it's otherwise called, Shushan, the capital of Persia. The king is Ahasuerus, otherwise known as Xerxes. His wife, Vashti, has been demoted from the throne for reasons we'll not get back into, but we covered that last time. She is a forgotten soul, never to be mentioned again. He comes back from war, and he's lonely and in need of the affection and care and enjoyment and pleasure of a wife. His counselors say, here is a unique way to do it. Let's find every possible available beautiful young woman in the kingdom, in all the provinces, and let's bring her here and let you take your choice, and she will become the queen. Notice in reading chapter 2 of Esther, verse 3, the development of the story. Let the king appoint overseers in all the provinces of his kingdom, that they may gather every beautiful young virgin to Susa, the capital, to the harem, into the custody of Haggai, the king's eunuch, who was in charge of the women, and let their cosmetics be given them. It's plain and simple, a beauty contest. And the women come from all the provinces. Josephus, the Jewish historian, tells us there were as many as 400 women involved in this rather remarkable contest. The plan was that the finalist would be given an opportunity literally to have an audience with the king. They would spend a night with the king. They would bring with them all their elegance and charm and seduction and beauty that they could possibly muster in a year's time. And he would make his choice once he has been with these women. Out of the midst of all of this, Esther comes on the scene. Look at verse 5. There was a Jew in Susa, the capital, whose name was Mordecai. Verse 7. And he was bringing up Hadassah. That's a Jewish word that means myrtle, as in the plant. That is Esther. That's a Persian name meaning star, as in the star of the heavens. She was given that name later in her adult life. He was bringing up Esther, his uncle's daughter, for she had neither father nor mother. Now the young lady was beautiful of form and face, and when her father and her mother died, Mordecai took her as his own daughter. What you don't read, but you have to see between the lines, is that she is in the minority. She is living as a captive in a foreign land. Her home is Jerusalem, that is her people's home, the land of Palestine. And because of the turning and twisting of historical events, her people have been brought in exile to Persia. So she's living a life rather obscurely in the home of Mordecai. I'm sure it was a sheltered home, a monotheistic home, a home of great care and concern for character and for deep beauty. On top of all this, she had a physical beauty that attracted people to her. Verse 8. It came about when the command and decree of the king were heard, and many young ladies were gathered to Susa, the capital, into the custody of Haggai. Now read carefully. That Esther was taken to the king's palace into the custody of Haggai, who was in charge of the women. I'm intrigued by the passive tense. I am also intrigued by the verb itself, was taken. In fact, this verb can mean taken by force, and some Jewish scholars do that with Esther too. It is so rendered that way in other parts of the Old Testament. I don't know if there was coercion. We're not told that she was forced to go. But I think it would be fair to say there was reluctance. I mean, just stop and think. Why would a young Jewish woman want to get involved in a plan that would involve time with a heathen king and the possibility of intermarriage outside her race? Why would Mordecai ever give his permission for such? Now, I think it's safe to say she went reluctantly. And by the way, isn't it refreshing to find a little reluctance in a beautiful woman? I see that in Esther, and I'm impressed by it.
1: Esther didn't rush toward greatness. She was drawn into it, perhaps reluctantly, certainly by a hand greater than her own. And isn't that how God often works? He doesn't always ask for volunteers. Sometimes he simply moves us, gently, sovereignly, purposefully, into places we never would have chosen for ourselves. If you find yourself somewhere unexpected today, take heart. Esther's story is just beginning, and yours may be as well. This is Insight for Living and the Bible teaching of Chuck Swindoll. 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Did you realize that Chuck has also written a full-length book on Esther? It's from the Great Lives series, and you'll love engaging in Esther's story, told only as Chuck can tell it. 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
1: For over a century, the clickety-clack sound of, at first, a typewriter, today, a computer keyboard, hearing that meant someone else was hard at work. 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

0: The sound of typing is white noise for most of us, but in some office settings, those sounds are now being replaced with what people describe as a low murmur, almost a whisper, as workers speak to their computers through dictation apps, often giving verbal direction to an AI agent. The combo, so they say, is effective. Plus, those who like to walk and talk can now do so while still getting work done. New is not always better, though, and yet we shouldn't be afraid. As the hymn says, "Be still, my soul. Your God will undertake to guide the future as he has the past." Welcome to Haven today. I'm David Wolin, sharing the great story that's all about Jesus. And we're getting into a fascinating topic this week in a series called Spiritual Questions Gen Z is Asking. But first, of course, we have to know who we're talking about. Generation Z, or Gen Z, as we'll be referring to them, are those who, as of now in 2026, are between the ages of 14 and 29, so teens and 20s. And they are quite distinctly different from the generations who came before them. And perhaps more than previous generations, Gen Z has felt the disdain of older generations toward them. My guest today, Dr. Tanita Maddox, mentions in her new book how in her doctoral research with hundreds of Gen Zers, she cataloged their responses to this question. How do you hear your generation described? The most common responses were weak, fragile, snowflakes, entitled, self-centered, over-emotional, confused, anxious, and so on. And what Tanita shared next broke my heart. She said, "I have never had any Gen Zer bring up one positive thing they hear." Imagine that. How would it feel to be in their place with the world telling you constantly, "This is what we think of you"? Suddenly, one of the key spiritual questions they're asking, which is, "Am I enough?" Suddenly, that question takes on a whole new meaning.
1: And so when they come to us and they say, "Am I enough?" they're really saying, "Oh, does God agree with what the world says about me?" And if we answer, "No, you're not enough," we actually miss the entire thing. But when they understand that they've been broken down by a world who has just torn them apart, and they say, "Does God think the same thing?" we get to go back and re-answer that question and say, "Actually, God decided you were valuable from the very beginning, so valuable that he gave you his image."
0: Who is it in your life? A daughter, a son, a grandchild? Who is it in Gen Z all this calls to mind? Many of us older believers have struggled to connect with Gen Z, but they really do have spiritual questions. Many are interested in God. There is a way to connect with them, and it starts with understanding. Tanita Maddox has a brand new book called What Gen Z Really Wants to Know About God, and it is our thank you for your gift to the ministry of Haven today. And don't wait. 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And now here's Pat Barrett kicking things off today with a song called Seen, Known, Loved.

0: This is Haven Today. I'm David Wolin, and back with me today, Tanita Maddox. She is a veteran in youth ministry with a lot of expertise in Gen Z in particular, works with Young Life. She's the National Director for Generational Impact, and she's the author of the book we're talking about today, which we'll talk about again in a moment. But Tanita Maddox, welcome back to Haven Today.
1: I'm so excited to be here.
0: So the book is What Gen Z Really Wants to Know About God. And we were finishing on this thought in yesterday's program. That itself might be a newsflash for some of the older generations of believers. Wait a second. Are you saying Gen Z really wants to know about God? We might need to just reestablish what we finished with yesterday. How would you answer that question?
1: There is a big curiosity, but it's kind of coupled with the cynicism that we're not going to provide the answers, that the church is not answering their questions. And so they are looking to figure out who God is on their own.
0: And again, let's talk about who Gen Z is. We're familiar, I think many of us, most of us, with the names that these generations have: boomers, Gen X, millennials. The Gen Alphas are in my household, but who is Gen Z?
1: If you use the birth years of 1997 to 2012, those are pretty widely accepted birth years for Gen Z. Uh-huh. There's a lot of conversation when Gen Alpha starts that we don't 100% know, and then it gets squishy on the front end. But if you're looking for some boundaries to that, those are pretty good boundaries.
0: Yeah, and so now the youngest of them are like mid to late teens and like 20s. That's the generation as it stands today, as you and I are talking. So this is a kind of a mixed group. Some of them are still in school. Some of them have entered the workforce, and they are quite a lot different than those that came before. And for me, there's a lot of overlap topically here on Haven Today. We've talked about some sort of tangential topics. We've talked about deconstruction and that whole movement. And we've talked about one of the questions that you speak to with truth and what truth even is, or how it's understood in this generation versus most of human history. And so there's a lot of, I think, a sense of disconnect, but I don't know. I guess this has probably been going on since Genesis, the tendency for older generations to look at the younger generation and say things maybe out loud, like, what is wrong with this group of people? Like, they're nothing like us. Or why don't they understand this? Or why don't they see what we see? This is kind of obvious. And there's a reason that Gen Z in particular sees the world differently than those of us who came before, isn't there?
1: Yeah. I mean, older generations, you know, kind of shaking their fists and say, kids these days, like, that's been around forever.
0: Right.
1: What's different about what happened to millennials, by the way, started with them, is it got a lot louder, because instead of it just being the people in your neighborhood or community, the internet started shouting that. And then it got to Gen Z, and they've got these tablets and these smartphones, and they're connected socially in so many places that the message of, you know, essentially, we don't like you, which is what older generations are really communicating when they speak words like weak and fragile, self-centered. It's like screaming at them from every angle. It finds them. It doesn't relieve from them. And then it finds all of us, too. And so we have the world shouting at our young people, and they have access to that, just like they have access to seeing everything that's happening in the world at any given moment. Yeah. They have seen, they can see suffering, they can see violence, they can be rejected, they can be left out, all at the same time, in real time, through a smart device from the solitude of their own bedroom.
0: Right. So middle school was always hard for previous generations. I remember distinctly my seventh grade year, and I did not have a cell phone, and social media didn't exist. There was not the possibility of people I didn't even know to look at my life and the things that mattered to me or that I felt good about and reject me or comment, you know, on it. And now that's just part of life, at least for those that are on social media. The impact makes a ton of sense, that the way that they've experienced the world during such a formational moment would impact them. And this is the very point of intersection that you have with them in those transitional years of growing and becoming young adults. And so what is it like now to try to share the hope of Christ, the good news of the gospel, with this generation?
1: There is a lot of building of trust with our young people. They have kind of grown up, you know, being number one, told that they shouldn't trust anyone in the world. But they also, what I appreciate about Gen Z is they understand that their trust has a high value to it. So they don't just give it away. Some of us were taught to, you know, trust our elders, trust those in power, trust those in authority. And we just did. And they have looked around the world and said, no, my trust is worth more than just giving it to you. So they will watch and see. And they have their own kind of measuring stick, each one does, to figure out, am I going to trust you? And so if they do open that trust to you, it's actually something to steward and care for pretty carefully because they intentionally decided to give it to you for a reason. And so part of that is using that trust is to listen. You know, that's the number one way is we listen. We feel with them. We focus on them. We figure out what they're asking, and when they ask for advice, then we give it. But a lot of it has to do with listening and figuring out what questions are they asking. If we're really listening, then we can share how Jesus interacts with that question, where in the in scripture it reflects the value that they're talking about and how it responds to them.
0: Oh, that's so good. And you just articulated this, and I want to underscore it, because as I was reading through your book, one of the things that was just kind of coming through the lines over and over was your genuine love and affection for Gen Z. And, you know, I think for a generation that maybe largely feels a lot of rejection and ridicule and feels anxiety and all these other things, I heard the way that you were just affirming their potential and the uniqueness of the way that, the Lord has, in a sense, crafted this generation. And you see remarkable capacity and opportunities. And I was thinking, man, if we could just hear audibly the heart of Jesus expressed for this generation, it might sound a lot like, you know, what I heard you saying about them, which I just found very, very meaningful personally. And it kind of recalibrated my own heart towards this group of people that the Lord loves. I loved that about the book.
1: That's a huge compliment, and I'll take it. I was speaking at a Young Life event a couple nights ago, and they always have like some of their college age leaders or high school students that are serving there. And that's my number one audience, right? So when I go sit down, I'm like, if they don't think I did a good job, then I didn't do a good job. And when I sat down at these two high school girls, they just reached over and they're like, that was so good. You did such a good job. I mean, they were almost in tears because they said, I just feel like you see us, and then that essentially I talk about them like I like them. You know, like when I talk to speakers and I train people to talk about Jesus, I'm like, look, I can give you a lot of tools and methods. If you don't love the Lord really, and if you don't really like kids, then this is not going to help you. But if those two things are true about you, you love the people you're talking to and you love the Lord, it'll cover up a whole host of mistakes that you'll make.
0: That's right. That's right. It's always been that way. And that's the interesting thing about the way that God's word and about when people look and behold Jesus from all kinds of different contexts, their questions, the unique worldview and the things that resonate deeply with them, they find those answers. That's one of the most amazing, for me, apologetic realities. In other words, it reaffirms the truth of the gospel and of scripture. And I first heard the term, which you bring up in the book many times, contextualization. I remember hearing that, learning about that in a class initially on missiology, right? You know, world missions, thinking about what it looks like to take the gospel into a cross-cultural context. I remember, I think it was a year or two ago, we had Steve Richardson, who is the president of a missions organization and was the baby that was along for the ride in the Peace Child book. That was about the gospel reaching the Sawi people. And that was contextualization in a cross-cultural context. Well, you're talking about contextualization of the gospel cross-generationally. And for me, that was a whole, like a new light bulb going off, because I hadn't ever applied contextualizing the gospel into generational interactions. But that is what it is, isn't it?
1: Well, I don't think we often think about generations as different cultures. But if you really start to look at it, we do have different cultures. We have different values, different language, different dress, sometimes different taboos and mores. Mm-hmm. It's just because we are in one house, we don't recognize that maybe we come from different cultures. But once we start to think about generations as different cultures, some of those tensions and walls start to release of going, yeah, well, of course, if I asked you to prepare for a mission trip to a different country, there's a humility, there's an interest and curiosity that comes along with that. And so to do the same thing and say, hey, what if we looked at our different generations and said, let's understand that it's a different culture. Then mm-hmm. we can relax and be humble and be curious. And then we start to take joy in discovering how they reflect the image of God.
0: Yeah, exactly. And there's some cross-cultural discoveries that you make, and we feel it, experience it when we actually go overseas or enter into a very markedly different culture. You know, I won't get too particular here, but, you know, there are common hand gestures, for instance, in our Western context that have very clear and obvious meaning. We don't even think about it. In another place, that's like an insult. You know, you don't do that. Well, when it comes to terms that we think or even just basic concepts or questions that we think, oh, we know what that means. In fact, for Gen Z, it might mean something very different. Or there's such a different nuance to it that the way we approach it, it's as though we never didn't understand it at all. And I know that one of your questions that you identify, which is a really significant one, is the question, am I enough? And when a Gen Zer asks that question, that's probably meaning something a little different than what it might look like if, say, a Gen X or a Boomer were to ask it, right?
1: Yeah, especially when you talk about the context within a gospel message. So if you say, am I enough for God, right? Am I enough for God to mm-hmm. love and value me? You have to remember that the gospel has been contextualized for all of us. Like no one has received a non-contextualized message.
0: Exactly.
1: Even going through the New Testament, it's contextualized throughout mm-hmm. the New Testament to different audiences.
0: Right.
1: And so the problem is where we're running into issues is if we repeat what was contextualized for me to a culture that's not mine and expect them to understand it the same way, that's where we get into trouble. So if I grew up, you know, with more of that question of enoughness being around, am I righteous or holy enough for a holy God? Then the kind of theological reflex is to mm-hmm. say, no, you have sin. You know, different right churches, my background would say total depravity and original sin. There is no pleasing God, and God has chosen to love you anyway. Now, that's mm-hmm. not the same question that Gen Z is asking. So if they come up to me and they say, am I enough for God? And I hear it through what I grew up with, and I sit
0: right.
1: and I say, no, I've actually missed what they're asking.
0: Right.
1: The world is telling them that they're garbage. I mean, Henry Nouwen does a great job of this in his book, Life of the Beloved, but basically says like the world is telling them they're not valuable, that they're not lovable, and that it's the pressure mm-hmm. is on them to prove otherwise in order to be enough. And so when mm-hmm. they come to us and they say, am I enough? They're really saying, oh, does God agree with what the world says about me?
0: Mm-hmm.
1: And if we answer yes, no, you're not enough. Yeah, the world does agree with that. We actually miss the entire thing. But when they understand that they've been broken down by a world who has just torn them apart, and they say, does God think the same thing? We get to go back and re-answer that question and say, actually, God decided you were valuable from the very beginning, so valuable that he gave you his image. He decided that he loved you from the very beginning. So much so that he made a plan so that you would have an opportunity to be with him before you were even born. That God the Father, God the Son, and God the Holy Spirit made a plan at the beginning of time because they decided that you are loved and valuable enough and worthy of a plan to make happen. Mm. That is the message that answers their question and what they really need to hear. And if we miss that, oh, we miss an opportunity to tell them how deeply God loves and values them and how the message that the world is telling them is so counter to God's heart for them.
0: Mm. Thank you for sharing that. Is there a story that you could share maybe, someone maybe that sticks out in your mind as someone within the Gen Z generation who you got to see make those connections and understand maybe for the first time the answer to that question?
1: It's such a deep question. Sometimes it doesn't take one moment. It takes 1,000 moments.
0: Mm.
1: And what I'll often hear I'm thinking of a young woman who was at my house, you know, every week for a small group Bible study. And here's, by the way, here's the interesting thing about Gen Z is they're not choosing Bible studies, small group Bible studies or large group activities based on the content. They're usually choosing it based on the size. So we have kids who maybe who don't know the Lord, but they're more comfortable sitting around a table where they can talk and know each other than a large group. And we have kids who go to large group that would rather hide and be in the crowd and not come to a Bible study where they feel vulnerable and seen and known. And that's been a different dynamic to deal with in ministry when you have a small group Bible study and half of them are kids who do not believe in the Bible. They just want to be in a more comfortable setting where they someone knows their name and there's less pressure and less of a crowd. And so to watch this young woman just really wrestle for a little bit. And what eventually happened after about 3 years is it wasn't one Bible study. It was listening to this message of who Jesus is, but then watching it, watching, you know, saying, every time I come in your house, you have a smile on your face. You make my cup of coffee the way that I like it. You remember that every week. You ask me about my prayer request. And it's all those things that actually start to go, wow, maybe I am enough. Maybe God really does love and see me in these places. And it's combined with that feeling of, am I safe? And can I trust you? And will you accept me? They're all wrapped up on one another. But just having her sit there and process it over and over again until, it took three years, which is a little bit kind of what our generation looks like. This is a slow build. And if you're seeing instant conversions or transformations, I'm going to bet that there was a couple of years of someone else pouring into that for a while before you got to see it. See the light bulb come on and see her relax and smile because she no longer felt like she had to prove anything, that she didn't have to prove she was enough in the world. She knew that she was enough from God. And it's just a difference in her countenance when she walks around, right? Like she just looks more like herself.
0: That is a great description of what it looks like to be redeemed by Christ, to be the person God genuinely always meant you to be. And that holds true for Gen Z, a generation that the Lord loves, and we love him well when we love his creation well and his people well. So this is exciting for me to think about ministry to those who are in the Gen Z community, who are now in their mid-teens and up through 20s. And there's a little bit more to talk about, Tanita. So would you mind joining me for one more day on Haven today?
1: Let's do it.
0: You're listening to Haven Today. I'm David Wolin. With the short time we have left, I just want to let you know how to get a copy of this breakthrough book, What Gen Z Really Wants to Know About God. Subtitle, 7 Questions About Life and Faith. I've described this as a skeleton key for making not just relational, but spiritual connections with a generation many of us have misunderstood. This is our way of saying thank you for your gift of ministry support to Haven Today. So give us a call, 865-HAVEN, 865-HAVEN, or go online to haventoday.org, haventoday.org. I'm David Wolin. Won't you come back again next time? We'll be keeping it all about Jesus. It's the great story here on Haven Today. Here for your encouragement and your walk with God, this is David Wolin with Haven Ministries, inviting you to anchor your day in God's Word. Music has the power to touch people's emotions in a way words often cannot. Athletes use music to psych themselves up. At night, a restaurant sets the mood with music. And at a symphony, it's not uncommon to see people in tears. Colossians 3:16 says, "Let the message of Christ dwell among you richly as you teach and admonish one another with all wisdom through psalms, hymns, and songs from the Spirit, singing to God with gratitude in your hearts." 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
1: Good morning. It's 8 degrees in downtown Winnipeg. I'm Colleen Hood. A Winnipeg-based Parkinson's organization is reminding Manitobans they don't have to face the disease alone. U-Turn Parkinson's provides free exercise programs and support groups for people living with Parkinson's and their families. Executive Director Dauda Seliman Dauda says movement plays a major role in helping manage symptoms.
2: The best thing you can do for someone who has Parkinson's is to have them engage in vigorous, regular exercise. That helps slow the progression of the symptoms.
1: The organization recently expanded into Winkler to better serve southern Manitoba residents. Manitoba drivers are being reminded to slow down and stay alert as Canada Road Safety Week gets underway. The campaign runs from May 12th to 18th and focuses on reducing injuries and saving lives through safer driving habits. The province is urging motorists to watch for motorcyclists, cyclists, tow truck operators, and emergency crews on Manitoba roadways. Transportation Minister Lisa Naylor says spring brings more traffic back to streets and highways, making road safety even more important. The province is also reminding drivers about new rules that require at least 1 meter of space when passing cyclists and tow truck operators. Health Canada is warning parents to stop using several infant self-feeding devices previously sold on Amazon.ca. The federal agency says the products pose choking and aspiration risks for babies. The devices include hands-free bottle holders and feeding pillows designed to let infants feed without direct supervision. Health Canada says infants can regurgitate milk during feeding and need to be monitored at all times. Amazon has removed the products from sale, and Health Canada says about 545 units were sold in Canada. Brenda Lee Reimer has been volunteering with Boundary Trails Health Center for about a year. Her warm and caring personality alone brings comfort to the patients she visits, but if asked, her faith is close at hand to aid in that comfort.
3: So actually, I was living in Winnipeg, and I came back. My mom had cancer. She's fine. Actually, I was praying out there that God would lead me to a place to connect, you know, to get involved in the community, because that's what I was really looking for. And it just happened that my best friend's daughter was volunteering here. And so she put me in contact with Darianne. And it was great. Did all the checks that I needed done. And yeah, I think this is where God wanted me to be. So
1: 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Churchill High School students joined residents for a watercolor painting session as part of an intergenerational program. Together, they created artwork that now hangs in the facility's solarium. The Health Center says initiatives like this are made possible through donor support, bringing generations together in meaningful ways. You can find details on all of these stories and more at chvnradio.com or on the CHVN app.
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4: We're starting off with intermittent showers, which will end this morning, and then a mix of sun and cloud this afternoon with a high of 17 degrees and winds gusting between 40 and 60 kilometers an hour. Overnight tonight, dropping down to a low of plus 5. Tomorrow, sunny. We'll have a high of 22 degrees with a high UV index. And on Thursday, cloudy, a 60% chance of showers, windy, and a high of 20. Those weather details can be found anytime on our Jenny King weather page at chvnradio.com or our CHVN Radio app.
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got a fire. Good morning. I'm Sylvia St. Cyr with your first look of the day at 6:08 a.m. It is Tuesday, May 12th, with School Day 6 here in Winnipeg. The temperature currently is 7 degrees, and this morning driving in, it was like somebody was turning on and off the water.

0: progression for people in Winnipeg and southern Manitoba, and all for free. Also, we're going to hear from Brenda Lee Reimer about sharing God's love through volunteering. Today is the last full day to save on the Seymour Canada online auction. And American Idol has a new winner. I'm sure you guys will be pleasantly surprised. Is it the girl or the guy? Both Christians. Very exciting. I've got that. Those details coming up. And don't forget, tomorrow is our Wendy's Would You Rather Wednesdays contest from 7:30 to 8:30. We'll talk about that and so much more. Keep it locked right here to CHBN 95.1 FM.
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2: It is a quiet start to your Tuesday morning commute with no stalls or crashes to report. Just a few lane closures to keep in mind. McPhillips between Mulliam and Elgin, the northbound curb lane is closed. Ness between Barrie and Brooklyn, the eastbound curb lane, eastbound median lane, as well as the westbound curb lane are closed for construction. And Osborne Street between Roslyn Road and Osborne Bridge, the northbound curb lane and east side sidewalk are closed for electrical work. If you spot anything else, let us know. 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
0: We're starting off with intermittent showers, which will end this morning, and then a mix of sun and cloud this afternoon with a high of 17 degrees and winds gusting between 40 and 60 kilometers an hour. Overnight tonight, dropping down to a low of +5. Tomorrow, sunny.

0: We'll have a high of 22 degrees with a high UV index. And on Thursday, cloudy, a 60% chance of showers, windy, and a high of 20. Those weather details can be found anytime on our Jenny King weather page at chbnradio.com or our CHBN Radio app.
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Camp these days. I gotta say, driving into work today with intermittent rain made me excited that hopefully this rain will bring some nice green grass. It's been looking a little beige out there. Anyway, it shouldn't last for too long today before a pretty beautiful day. Samantha Eber right now with 41.

0: Her voice is so beautiful, isn't it? She's from Ontario. That's Samantha Ebert, 41. Thanks so much for tuning in today. I'm Sylvia St. Cyr, and CHBN Mornings are powered by Westbrook Dental Group. Do you know the name Sadie Robertson? Yes, she's from the Duck Dynasty crew. It was a month ago that her young infant daughter, is she a year? Anyway, she choked, and it was terrifying. They ended up bringing her to the hospital, and they were praising God through it all, but it actually turned out to be this underlying issue. But she has come back onto social media to just share her faith. This is one of the things she said. It has tested faith and strengthened it. We've seen things that brought a lot of trauma and also seen miracles on miracles that I'll tell stories about forever. The power of prayer has marked us, the love of community, and the evidence of God's faithful hand in the midst of uncertainty. God is faithful. He is good. He is an ever-present help in times of trouble. If you want to read the rest of that story, find out what's happening with her daughter and how it has ended up strengthening Sadie Robertson's faith, go ahead. That article's up on our app and website, chpnradio.com, including adorable pictures of her little daughter. Coming up, speaking of children, Brandon Lake's Miracle Child before 6:30.
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2: It is a quiet start to your Tuesday morning commute with no stalls or crashes to report. Just a few lane closures to keep in mind. McPhillips between Mulliam and Elgin, the northbound curb lane is closed. Ness between Barrie and Brooklyn, the eastbound curb lane, eastbound median lane, as well as the westbound curb lane are closed for construction. And Osborne Street between Roslyn Road and Osborne Bridge, the northbound curb lane and east side sidewalk are closed for electrical work. If you spot anything else, let us know. 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
1: Good morning. It's 8 degrees in downtown Winnipeg. I'm Colleen Hood. More Manitobans, including younger adults, still in the workforce, are being diagnosed with Parkinson's disease, and a Winnipeg organization is helping people stay active and connected. U-Turn Parkinson's offers free fitness classes and support groups designed to help slow the progression of symptoms through regular exercise. Program manager Jordana Donnelly says many people still think Parkinson's only affects seniors.
2: A lot of people do think that it is an older person's disease, but we are seeing more and more people diagnosed at an earlier rate.
1: The organization's fifth annual Walk to U-Turn Parkinson's takes place May 30th at Canadian Mennonite University. Health Canada is issuing a warning about infant self-feeding devices sold online through Amazon.ca. The products are designed to hold bottles in place so babies can feed themselves without help. Officials say that can create serious choking and aspiration hazards. The agency says babies should always be supervised during feeding so caregivers can respond if there are any problems. The products have been removed from Amazon's Canadian website, but Health Canada says hundreds were sold across the country. The Winnipeg Police Service is asking for the public's help following an attempted home invasion in River Park South. Police say the incident happened April 2nd at around 8:45 in the morning in the 100 block of Elberg Drive. Investigators say an unidentified woman approached a home, claimed to be a police officer, and then tried to force her way inside while attempting to steal items from the entryway. Police say the homeowner was able to stop the suspect from entering the residence. No injuries were reported. The suspect fled the area in a gray or silver Chevrolet Cobalt and was also seen with a blue Hyundai Palisade. The Major Crimes Unit continues to investigate. Anyone with information, dash camera footage, or surveillance video from the area is asked to contact Winnipeg Police or Crime Stoppers anonymously. Brenda Lee Reimer has been volunteering with Boundary Trails Health Center for about a year. Reimer spoke about why volunteering is important to her.
3: It's just so rewarding, and you meet new people. I mean, like, I meet new people every Tuesday. Sometimes I have, a second encounter, but I think it's just rewarding for myself just to be used. I always say I want to be the hands and feet of Jesus, what can I do? Where can I go? Who can I talk to? Just go out and volunteer.
1: 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The artwork has since been displayed at the facility. Riverview Health Center says donor-supported programs like this help foster connection between generations. 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The Goldeyes now make the short journey to Wisconsin, where their final two preseason games will be played Tuesday and Wednesday. Both games are scheduled for 11 o'clock. Winnipeg will begin the 2026 schedule Friday, May 15th against the Milwaukee Milkmen in Franklin, Wisconsin. The home opener at Blue Cross Park versus Kane County is scheduled for Tuesday, May 19th. At 6:30 p.m. In NHL playoff action in round two, best of seven, game four, the Avalanche defeated the Wild 5-2. The Avalanche lead that series 3-1 tonight. The Sabres will take on the Canadiens at 6 o'clock in game four. The Canadiens lead that series 2-1. And the Ducks take on the Golden Knights at 8:30. That series is tied 2-2, and they are going into game five. And Niverville is back in action at the 2026 Centennial Cup as they take on Canmore at 2 o'clock this afternoon. I'm Colleen Head.
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4: Currently, we're sitting at 7 degrees here in downtown Winnipeg with cloud cover, and we're going to get intermittent rain until later this morning, with winds also gusting from the northwest between 40 and 60 kilometers an hour. By the afternoon, we'll reach a high of 17 degrees with a mix of sun and cloud. Overnight tonight, dropping down to a low of 5 degrees. Tomorrow, sunny, we'll have a high of 22 degrees and a high UV index. Feeling a little more like summer, I'd say. And then Thursday, some more rain, windy, and a high of 20. All those weather details can be found anytime. 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
5: Still

0: When that song first came out, I had a delightful conversation with Darren Mulligan all the way out in Ireland, his hometown or home country, I should say. That's where our messengers, faith, hope, love. Good morning. I'm Sylvia Saints here. Hope you're having a great day so far. When we donate to Child Care International, we're helping make a difference that has ripple effects that we'll have no idea, I think, here on Earth what can come. We can help change young lives in Haiti, in Guatemala, Kenya, Rwanda, the Philippines, Sri Lanka, Thailand, Uganda, the Dominican Republic, as well as Mexico. These children who live in developing countries, often in deep poverty, and their parents are unable to send them to school, that's where Child Care International steps in. They say, you know what? We'll do the heavy lifting. We'll help out these children, get them medical care if they need it, but then provide Christ-centered education. 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
2: It is a quiet start to your Tuesday morning commute with no stalls or crashes to report. Just a few lane closures to keep in mind. McPhillips between Mulliam and Elgin, the northbound curb lane is closed. Ness between Barrie and Brooklyn, the eastbound curb lane, eastbound median lane, as well as the westbound curb lane are closed for construction. And Osborne Street between Roslyn Road and Osborne Bridge, the northbound curb lane and east side sidewalk are closed for electrical work. If you spot anything else, let us know. 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
0: We're starting off with intermittent showers, which will end this morning, and then a mix of sun and cloud this afternoon with a high of 17 degrees and winds gusting between 40 and 60 kilometers an hour. Overnight tonight, dropping down to a low of plus 5. Tomorrow, sunny. We'll have a high of 22 degrees with a high UV index. And on Thursday, cloudy, a 60% chance of showers, windy, and a high of 20. Those weather details can be found anytime on our Jenny King weather page at chbnradio.com or our CHBN Radio app.
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That's Kane, the commission on Winnipeg's Positive and Encouraging Station. Thanks for tuning in this Tuesday morning. I'm Sylvia St. Cyr, and I want to encourage you to share what's going on in your events and church and different things on our Mr. Reuter Plumbing events calendar, because we got Faith Adeyemi back. She's our summer events host, and she wants to come hang out with you with the CHBN crew right now. Grace and glory, this I know.

0: 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Thanks for tuning in. I'm Sylvia St. Cyr, and I was just talking about how our summer events host, who is back, Faith Adeyemi, is excited to head out to lots of different events starting right now up until September. If you've got something going on, put it up on our Mr. Rooter Plumbing events calendar for free. And Faith Adeyemi could very well be there, broadcast live, have some fun, chat with you and whoever's hanging out. So please put up your events. There's lots going on already. If you take a look at our events calendar, there's Athletes in Action Volleyball Academy today at 4 p.m. at the Douglas Mennonite Church. Love volleyball. Anyone who's headed out there, have a blast. There is a women's drop-in at the Den on Hespler Avenue in Winnipeg tomorrow at 9:30 a.m. Great way for women to connect. On Thursday, there's the Red Rock Bible Camp Cycle-a-thon. That's happening in Rennie, Manitoba. There's also something called Soul Care, a spring lunch and speaker event at the Nassau Street Church on Friday. Solidarity Music with Dom Derner at Larche Tova Cafe on Friday at 7 p.m. Lots going on. 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
2: It is a quiet start to your Tuesday morning commute with no stalls or crashes to report. Just a few lane closures to keep in mind. McPhillips between Mulliam and Elgin, the northbound curb lane is closed. Ness between Barrie and Brooklyn, the eastbound curb lane, eastbound median lane, as well as the westbound curb lane are closed for construction. And Osborne Street between Roslyn Road and Osborne Bridge, the northbound curb lane and east side sidewalk are closed for electrical work. If you spot anything else, let us know. Give us a call or text us on the Shine Dental Talk and Text line at 1-877-951-CHVN.
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1: Good morning. It's 8 degrees in downtown Winnipeg. I'm Colleen Hood. More Manitobans, including younger adults still in the workforce, are being diagnosed with Parkinson's disease, and a Winnipeg organization is helping people stay active and connected. U-Turn Parkinson's offers free fitness classes and support groups designed to help slow the progression of symptoms through regular exercise. Program manager Jordana Donnelly says many people still think Parkinson's only affects seniors.
2: A lot of people do think that it is an older person's disease, but we are seeing more and more people diagnosed at an earlier rate.
1: The organization's fifth annual walk to U-Turn Parkinson's takes place May 30th at Canadian Mennonite University. Winnipeg firefighters were kept busy overnight responding to seven separate fires, six of them involving vacant buildings. The Winnipeg Fire Paramedic Service says crews were called to fires on Lock Streets, St. John's Avenue, Power Street, Boyd Avenue, Manitoba Avenue, and two separate fires at a vacant property on Alexander Avenue. One person was taken to hospital in critical condition following a fire at a home on Lock Street. A cat was also found deceased. No other injuries were reported. All of the fires remain under investigation. The city is reminding residents to call 911 if they see anyone actively entering a vacant building and to report unsecured vacant properties to 311. Health Canada is reminding parents that infant self-feeding devices are illegal in Canada. The warning comes after several hands-free bottle feeding products were found for sale on Amazon.ca. The devices allow babies to feed without direct caregiver supervision, something Health Canada says can lead to choking or aspiration. The federal agency says feeding should always be supervised, including regular burping breaks. Amazon has now removed the products from sale. A free lecture with a discussion panel tackling the topic of meat consumption will take place at Winkler Library this evening at 7 o'clock. Dr. Bruce Friesen Pankratz of Providence University College says the lecture will feature scholars from different disciplines speaking about environmental, cultural, and health questions connected to meat. He says it's a good opportunity to prospective post-secondary students.
3: It would be a great opportunity if prospective students in the area are thinking about post-secondary education. You know, Providence University College has a number of programs, including, you can get your bachelor's of science. That's the department that I'm most familiar with. But the other scholars that will be joining me can speak and promote their departments as well, such as the health within the health sciences, for instance.
1: Friesen Pankratz said the evening is open to all and designed to be accessible to the general public, regardless of background or opinions on the issue. And Winnipeg students are helping bring creativity and connection to Riverview Health Center. Students from Churchill High School recently partnered with residents in an intergenerational painting program, creating watercolor artwork together. The pieces featuring landscapes, flowers, and butterflies are now on display at the facility. Riverview Health Center says donor-supported programs like this help create meaningful moments between generations. You can find details on all of these stories and more at chvnradio.com or on the CHVN app.
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4: We're starting off with intermittent showers, which will end this morning, and then a mix of sun and cloud this afternoon with a high of 17 degrees and winds gusting between 40 and 60 kilometers an hour. Overnight tonight, dropping down to a low of plus 5. Tomorrow, sunny, we'll have a high of 22 degrees with a high UV index, and on Thursday, cloudy, a 60% chance of showers, windy, and a high of 20. Those weather details can be found anytime on our Jenny King weather page at chvnradio.com or our CHVN Radio app.
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0: Station just past the 7 o'clock hour. Thanks so much for tuning in this Tuesday morning. Our Seymour Canada online auction is on its last full day tomorrow morning. Things start to wrap up. And if you want incredible savings this summer, you definitely want to check it out. We've got four different provinces involved, including, of course, the Seymour Manitoba online auction. If you are looking for overnight stays, so hotels, resorts, this is what's included, okay? There's bed and breakfast in St. Pierre, two-night stay. There is a cabin Lakeview stay at Buffalo Point Resort. Of course, there's also hotels. There's a stay-in-place certificate, so stay at Lakeview Heckler Resort and play golf. There's multiple of those. We also have... let's see, Lakeview Inn and Suites in Brandon. We've got Best Western Plus in Winkler, many in Winnipeg, and then the list goes on. 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There's also restaurants. There are also recreation, events and entertainment, golf courses in and of itself, camping and RV, concerts and events. Seriously, there's incredible savings. Go check it out. Don't wait. 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We've got a bright sticker, Seymour Canada online auction.
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2: It is still very quiet out on the road with no stalls or crashes to report. Just some lane closures you may want to keep in mind. Sherbrooke Street between Portage and Sargent, the northbound curb lane and northbound painted bike lanes, as well as the sidewalk will be closed for some landscaping. If you are traveling along Portage between Lipton and Ruby Street, the eastbound curb lane and southside sidewalk will be closed for construction. Portage Avenue between Duffield and Sharp, the back lane is closed for construction. And Osborne between Roslyn Road all the way to the Osborne Bridge, the northbound curb lane and sidewalk are closed for electrical and lighting work. If you spot anything else, let us know. Give us a call or text us on the Shine Dental Talk and Text line at 1-877-951-CHVN.
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3: We're starting off with intermittent showers, which will end this morning, and then a mix of sun and cloud this afternoon with a high of 17 degrees and winds gusting between 40 and 60 kilometers an hour. Overnight tonight, dropping down to a low of plus 5. Tomorrow, sunny, we'll have a high of 22 degrees with a high UV index. And on Thursday, cloudy, a 60% chance of showers, windy, and a high of 20. Those weather details can be found anytime on our Jenny King weather page at chbnradio.com or our CHBN Radio app.
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Josiah Queen, Dusty Bibles on CHBN 95.1 FM. Your verse of the day today, sponsored by Horizon Storage Sheds, comes from Proverbs chapter 31, verse 10. A wife of noble character who can find, she is worth far more than rubies. 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

0: Well, the playoffs are ramping up, and we are celebrating with the Dex City CHVN Cup playoffs. And we're also giving away a grand prize to one of our amazing listeners and CHVN family. 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Look for the sticker that says Dex City CHVN Cup Playoffs. It's got a big trophy. You can't miss it. Once you click on that, you'll see what the grand prize includes and the form to fill out. You can fill it out once a day. And just four of the incredible local businesses that we're highlighting that have offered prizes into this are as follows. African Movie Festival in Manitoba is offering free passes and a t-shirt. Air Source Rogers is giving away wireless headphones. Who doesn't love that? Blue Haze Barbecue is giving a $50 gift card. And Danny's Barbecue and Smokehouse is also giving a $50 gift card. Again, those are just four of the 16. If you want to see the full big prize, head over to our app or website and fill that out today and then tomorrow and then on Thursday. Yeah, you get it. Every day, fill out the form once, and you could be our winner. We've got more great music coming up before the 7:30 news. We've got Bodie's Whisper and the Wind.
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2: It is still very quiet out on the road with no stalls or crashes to report. Just some lane closures you may want to keep in mind. Sherbrooke Street between Portage and Sargent, the northbound curb lane and northbound painted bike lanes, as well as the sidewalk will be closed for some landscaping. If you are traveling along Portage between Lipton and Ruby Street, the eastbound curb lane and south side sidewalk will be closed for construction. Portage Avenue between Duffield and Sharp, the back lane is closed for construction. And Osborne between Roslyn Road all the way to the Osborne Bridge, the northbound curb lane and sidewalk are closed for electrical and lighting work. If you spot anything else, let us know. 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
1: Good morning. It's 8 degrees in downtown Winnipeg. I'm Colleen Hood. More Manitobans, including younger adults still in the workforce, are being diagnosed with Parkinson's disease, and a Winnipeg organization is helping people stay active and connected. U-Turn Parkinson's offers free fitness classes and support groups designed to help slow the progression of symptoms through regular exercise. Program manager Jordana Donnelly says many people still think Parkinson's only affects seniors.
2: A lot of people do think that it is an older person's disease, but we are seeing more and more people diagnosed at an earlier rate.
1: The organization's fifth annual Walk to U-Turn Parkinson's takes place May 30th at Canadian Mennonite University. Health Canada is issuing a warning about infant self-feeding devices sold online through Amazon.ca. The products are designed to hold bottles in place so babies can feed themselves without help. Officials say that can create serious choking and aspiration hazards. The agency says babies should always be supervised during feeding so caregivers can respond if there are any problems. The products have been removed from Amazon's Canadian website, but Health Canada says hundreds were sold across the country. The Winnipeg Police Service is asking for the public's help following an attempted home invasion in River Park South. Police say the incident happened April 2nd at around 8:45 in the morning in the 100 block of Elbrook Drive. Investigators say an unidentified woman approached a home, claimed to be a police officer, and then tried to force her way inside while attempting to steal items from the entryway. Police say the homeowner was able to stop the suspect from entering the residence. No injuries were reported. The suspect fled the area in a gray or silver Chevrolet Cobalt and was also seen with a blue Hyundai Palisade. The Major Crimes Unit continues to investigate. Anyone with information, dash camera footage, or surveillance video from the area is asked to contact Winnipeg Police or Crime Stoppers anonymously. Brenda Lee Reimer has been volunteering with Boundary Trails Health Center for about a year. Reimer spoke about why volunteering is important to her.
3: It's just so rewarding, and you meet new people. I mean, like, I meet new people every Tuesday. Sometimes I have, a second encounter, but I think it's just rewarding for myself just to be used. I always say I want to be the hands and feet of Jesus, what can I do? Where can I go? Who can I talk to? Just go out and volunteer.
1: 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Churchill High School students worked alongside residents to create watercolor pieces as part of an intergenerational program. The artwork has since been displayed at the facility. Riverview Health Center says donor-supported programs like this help foster connection between generations. 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The Goldeyes now make the short journey to Wisconsin, where their final two preseason games will be played Tuesday and Wednesday. Both games are scheduled for 11 o'clock. Winnipeg will begin the 2026 schedule Friday, May 15th against the Milwaukee Milkmen in Franklin, Wisconsin. The home opener at Blue Cross Park versus Kane County is scheduled for Tuesday, May 19th. At 6:30 p.m. In NHL playoff action in round two, best of seven, game four, the Avalanche defeated the Wild 5-2. The Avalanche lead that series 3-1 tonight. The Sabres will take on the Canadiens at 6 o'clock in game four. The Canadiens lead that series 2-1. And the Ducks take on the Golden Knights at 8:30. That series is tied 2-2, and they are going into game five. And Niverville is back in action at the 2026 Centennial Cup as they take on Canmore at 2 o'clock this afternoon. I'm Colleen Head.
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4: That's funny he said rainy day, because it rained overnight and it might rain a little bit more before. We'll have a mix of sun and cloud throughout the day. Very windy this morning, gusting from the northwest between 40 and 60 kilometers an hour. We're currently sitting at 7 degrees. We'll reach a high of 17 by the afternoon with a high UV index. Overnight tonight, dropping down to a low of 5 degrees. Tomorrow, sunny, a high of 22. And Thursday, we're going to get some more rain, most likely 60% chance of showers, windy, and a high of 20. Those details can be found anytime. 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

0: Michael W. Smith, a new hallelujah. Good morning. I'm Sylvia Sincere. Hope you're having a great Tuesday so far. Joining me today, I have two people from U-Turn Parkinson's. I have the executive director, Dauda Salomon Dauda, as well as Tim Haig Sr.'s daughter, who is the program manager, Jordana Donnelly. Now, Dauda, if you don't mind starting off, for people who might not know, what actually is Parkinson's?
1: Yeah, so Parkinson's disease is a degenerative, progressive disorder of the nervous system, primarily affecting the brain. There's a part of the brain called the substantia nigra, which produces a neurotransmitter known as dopamine, which regulates movement. Now, when cells in this part of the brain, for one reason or the other, whether it's genetic or environmental factors, when cells in this part of the brain die off or they become dysfunctional and dopamine production reduces, the individual develops what is known as Parkinson's disease, which is a symptom complex of different motor and non-motor symptoms which develop over time.
0: Jordana, I would love to know what might be some common myths about Parkinson's.
2: A lot of people do think that it is an older person's disease, but we are seeing more and more people diagnosed at an earlier rate. We're seeing a lot of people who are still working, who are looking for services and resources to help while they're still in their full-time jobs. I know that was the case for Tim. He was still working as a nurse full-time when he was diagnosed, and so that can be really tricky. I think another myth about Parkinson's is that it is largely outward. The common thing about Parkinson's is that it impacts someone's ability to move. It impacts their body. So there are visually symptoms that we can see, but there's a lot that is going on internally as well, whether it is cognitive changes or cognitive difficulties or anxiety and depression, apathy. We hear from a lot of people with Parkinson's that apathy really impacts their day-to-day. They just don't have the motivation to go out and exercise or to go out and do what they need to live their best. Something that we really try and help with at U-Turn.
0: Yeah, they are an incredible organization that offers many things for people battling Parkinson's and their families for free. We're going to hear some great news coming up, as well as an event that U-Turn has going on.
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4: It is still very quiet out on the road with no stalls or crashes to report. Just some lane closures you may want to keep in mind. Sherbrooke Street between Portage and Sargent, the northbound curb lane and northbound painted bike lanes, as well as the sidewalk, will be closed for some landscaping. If you are traveling along Portage between Lipton and Ruby Street, the eastbound curb lane and south side sidewalk will be closed for construction. Portage Avenue between Duffield and Sharp, the back lane is closed for construction. And Osborne between Roslyn Road all the way to the Osborne Bridge, the northbound curb lane and a sidewalk are closed for electrical and lighting work. If you spot anything else, let us know. Give us a call or text us on the Shine Dental Talk and Text line at 1-877-951-CHVN.
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0: We're starting off with intermittent showers, which will end this morning, and then a mix of sun and cloud this afternoon with a high of 17 degrees and winds gusting between 40 and 60 kilometers an hour. Overnight tonight, dropping down to a low of plus 5. Tomorrow, sunny. We'll have a high of 22 degrees with a high UV index. And on Thursday, cloudy, a 60% chance of showers, windy, and a high of 20. Those weather details can be found anytime on our Jenny King weather page at chvnradio.com or our CHVN Radio app.
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0: Tuesday praise in every season. Good morning. I'm Sylvia St. Cyr. Hope you're having a great day so far. Joining me today, I've got two people from U-Turn Parkinson's, the executive director, Dauda Salamandauda, as well as the founder's daughter, Jordana Donnelly. She's the program manager. Now, if you know anyone who has Parkinson's, they offer incredible support as a community. They also offer fitness classes to help slow the progression of Parkinson's right here in Winnipeg, as well as Winkler. They now have U-Turn Parkinson's out there. Now, Jordana, you guys have an amazing event coming up. Let us know.
1: So the Walk to U-Turn Parkinson's is coming up on May 30th. It is going to be held at CMU from 10 until 12 on that Saturday morning. It's a free event. We would love to see you there. Feel free to bring your family, your friends, your neighbors, whomever. We would love to know that you're coming, so you can head to our website, uturnparkinsons.org, to register yourselves and your community. And you can expect a 1 kilometer loop or a 5 kilometer loop. It's going to be on a paved route, so if you're coming with a walker or wheelchair, you're more than welcome. And there's also a lunch provided, so we can head inside to the gym where you can enjoy your lunch outside on the grass. We're going to have burgers and hot dogs and just an opportunity to connect with the Parkinson's community.
0: 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If you would like to find out more information, you can see the whole interview and that article. 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
3: It is still very quiet out on the road with no stalls or crashes to report. Just some lane closures you may want to keep in mind. Sherbrooke Street between Portage and Sargent, the northbound curb lane and northbound painted bike lanes, as well as the sidewalk, will be closed for some landscaping. If you are traveling along Portage between Lipton and Ruby Street, the eastbound curb lane and southside sidewalk will be closed for construction. Portage Avenue between Duffield and Sharp, the back lane is closed for construction. And Osborne between Roslyn Road all the way to the Osborne Bridge, the northbound curb lane and sidewalk are closed for electrical and lighting work. If you spot anything else, let us know. Give us a call or text us on the Shine Dental Talk and Text line at 1-877-951-CHVN.
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13: One Lord, one church, one harvest, one heart.
0: The lead singer of Mercy Me, Bart Millard, hopes that people who have children with chronic illnesses take comfort in knowing they're not alone.
14: 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Yes, my son is technically healthy, but insulin is still life support. And he's had over 60,000 shots in his lifetime, and he's only 24. If people can find just some comfort or some healing knowing that they're not the only ones going through this, or they maybe in some way have a voice from this movie, that would be incredible.
13: One Heart is brought to you by the following sponsors.
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3: Good morning. It's 8 degrees in downtown Winnipeg. I'm Colleen Hood. A Winnipeg-based Parkinson's organization is reminding Manitobans they don't have to face the disease alone. U-Turn Parkinson's provides free exercise programs and support groups for people living with Parkinson's and their families. Executive Director Dauda Seliman Dauda says movement plays a major role in helping manage symptoms.
17: The best thing you can do for someone who has Parkinson's is to have them engage in vigorous, regular exercise. That helps slow the progression of the symptoms.
3: The organization recently expanded into Winkler to better serve southern Manitoba residents. Manitoba drivers are being reminded to slow down and stay alert as Canada Road Safety Week gets underway. The campaign runs from May 12th to 18th and focuses on reducing injuries and saving lives through safer driving habits. The province is urging motorists to watch for motorcyclists, cyclists, tow truck operators, and emergency crews on Manitoba roadways. Transportation Minister Lisa Naylor says spring brings more traffic back to streets and highways, making road safety even more important. The province is also reminding drivers about new rules that require at least 1 meter of space when passing cyclists and tow truck operators. Health Canada is warning parents to stop using several infant self-feeding devices previously sold on Amazon.ca. The federal agency says the products pose choking and aspiration risks for babies. The devices include hands-free bottle holders and feeding pillows designed to let infants feed without direct supervision. Health Canada says infants can regurgitate milk during feeding and need to be monitored at all times. Amazon has removed the products from sale, and Health Canada says about 545 units were sold in Canada. Brenda Lee Reimer has been volunteering with Boundary Trails Health Center for about a year. Her warm and caring personality alone brings comfort to the patients she visits, but if asked, her faith is close at hand to aid in that comfort.
18: So actually, I was living in Winnipeg, and I came back. My mom had cancer. She's fine. Actually, I was praying out there that God would lead me to a place to connect, you know, to get involved in the community, because that's what I was really looking for. And it just happened that my best friend's daughter was volunteering here. And so she put me in contact with Jerry Ann. And it was great. Did all the checks that I needed done. And yeah, I think this is where God wanted me to be. So
3: 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Churchill High School students joined residents for a watercolor painting session as part of an intergenerational program. Together, they created artwork that now hangs in the facility's solarium. The Health Center says initiatives like this are made possible through donor support, bringing generations together in meaningful ways. 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
19: We're starting off with intermittent showers, which will end this morning, and then a mix of sun and cloud this afternoon with a high of 17 degrees and winds gusting between 40 and 60 kilometers an hour. Overnight tonight, dropping down to a low of plus 5. Tomorrow, sunny. We'll have a high of 22 degrees with a high UV index. And on Thursday, cloudy, a 60% chance of showers, windy, and a high of 20. Those weather details can be found anytime on our Jenny King weather page at chvnradio.com or our CHVN Radio app.
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0: Alton Dixon, the love I have for you, just past the 8 o'clock hour. The rain yesterday and overnight reminds me that spring actually is here. And what else reminds me of spring? All the little kids playing soccer and baseball again. Well, I guess, and the big kids too. That season is well underway. And speaking of baseball, we are celebrating Faith Night with the Gold Eyes. This will be, I think, their second or third game only of the season. This is happening May 23rd, 6 p.m. at the Blue Cross Park here in Winnipeg. And we are giving away 100 tickets to Faith Night. If you would like to go with your family, please go fill out that form right now. It's on chvnradio.com. One of our stickers, it says Faith Night in bold letters. You can't miss it. Fill out the form because you could be headed there. All of the CHVN on airs will also be there, even Halo maybe. And one person will win a VIP package, 4 home plate tickets, 4 Gold Eyes caps, and $50 Gold Eyes gift card. It's going to be a fabulous night. If you arrive 45 minutes early, you're going to hear some incredible testimonies from the players and the chaplain as well. So we are very excited about Faith Night. We're giving away 100 tickets. 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Go fill out that form and join us.
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7: We're starting off with intermittent showers, which will end this morning, and then a mix of sun and cloud this afternoon with a high of 17 degrees and winds gusting between 40 and 60 kilometers an hour. Overnight tonight, dropping down to a low of plus 5. Tomorrow, sunny, we'll have a high of 22 degrees with a high UV index, and on Thursday, cloudy, a 60% chance of showers, windy, and a high of 20. Those weather details can be found anytime on our Jenny King weather page at chbnradio.com or our CHBN Radio app.
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Chris Tomlin, how good it is. Thanks for tuning in. I'm Sylvia St. Cyr on this wet Tuesday, but I'm thinking this rain might lead to some flowers at the very least, a little bit of green grass, some buds on the trees. Lord, are you listening? Anyway, if you're excited about that like me, we'll be seeing. We'll be seeing over the next few days. Right now, though, Kate Anthony, cover me here on Winnipeg's Positive and Encouraging Station.

0: Hey, Anthony, cover me. Good morning. I'm Sylvia St. Cyr, and I've got a little bit of sunshine joining me right now. One of our avid listeners and just a wonderful, amazing person all around. We've got Brenda Lee Reimer, who has been volunteering with Boundary Trails Health Center in Winkler for about a year. She's a volunteer visitor. We asked, why do you volunteer so often at the hospital in Winkler?
1: So actually, I was living in Winnipeg, and I came back. My mom had cancer. She's fine. But I was, actually, I was praying out there that God would lead me to a place to connect, you know, to get involved in the community, because that's what I was really looking for. And it just happened that my best friend's daughter was volunteering here, and so she put me in contact with Darianne, and it was great. I think this is where God wanted me to be, so...
0: You are basically sunshine in a human being. I think it's absolutely going to be a better place because you're there, Brenda Lee. We're going to hear about a story coming up after the 8:30 news. Keep it locked right here. But first, Jamie McDonald's Left It in the River is on the way.
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3: We've got a couple of new issues in traffic. Mission approaching Panet. We've got a collision blocking the eastbound lane. There is a tow truck on scene. Expect some eastbound delays until that clears up. We also received this tip from one of our listeners.
4: There's a stalled vehicle on Keniston just before Corden, southbound curb lane. You can barely see the four ways.
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1: Good morning. It's 8 degrees in downtown Winnipeg. I'm Colleen Hood. More Manitobans, including younger adults, still in the workforce, are being diagnosed with Parkinson's disease, and a Winnipeg organization is helping people stay active and connected. U-Turn Parkinson's offers free fitness classes and support groups designed to help slow the progression of symptoms through regular exercise. Program manager Jordana Donnelly says many people still think Parkinson's only affects seniors.
2: A lot of people do think that it is an older person's disease, but we are seeing more and more people diagnosed at an earlier rate.
1: The organization's fifth annual Walk to U-Turn Parkinson's takes place May 30th at Canadian Mennonite University. Health Canada is issuing a warning about infant self-feeding devices sold online through Amazon.ca. The products are designed to hold bottles in place so babies can feed themselves without help. Officials say that can create serious choking and aspiration hazards. The agency says babies should always be supervised during feeding so caregivers can respond if there are any problems. The products have been removed from Amazon's Canadian website, but Health Canada says hundreds were sold across the country. The Winnipeg Police Service is asking for the public's help following an attempted home invasion in River Park South. Police say the incident happened April 2nd at around 8:45 in the morning in the 100 block of Elbrook Drive. Investigators say an unidentified woman approached a home, claimed to be a police officer, and then tried to force her way inside while attempting to steal items from the entryway. Police say the homeowner was able to stop the suspect from entering the residence. No injuries were reported. The suspect fled the area in a gray or silver Chevrolet Cobalt and was also seen with a blue Hyundai Palisade. The Major Crimes Unit continues to investigate. Anyone with information, dash camera footage, or surveillance video from the area is asked to contact Winnipeg Police or Crime Stoppers anonymously. Brenda Lee Reimer has been volunteering with Boundary Trails Health Center for about a year. Reimer spoke about why volunteering is important to her.
3: It's just so rewarding, and you meet new people. I mean, like, I meet new people every Tuesday. Sometimes I have, a second encounter, but I think it's just rewarding for myself just to be used. I always say I want to be the hands and feet of Jesus, what can I do? Where can I go? Who can I talk to? Just go out and volunteer.
1: 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The artwork has since been displayed at the facility. Riverview Health Center says donor-supported programs like this help foster connection between generations. 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The Goldeyes now make the short journey to Wisconsin, where their final two preseason games will be played Tuesday and Wednesday. Both games are scheduled for 11 o'clock. Winnipeg will begin the 2026 schedule Friday, May 15th against the Milwaukee Milkmen in Franklin, Wisconsin. The home opener at Blue Cross Park versus Kane County is scheduled for Tuesday, May 19th. At 6:30 p.m. In NHL playoff action in round two, best of seven, game four, the Avalanche defeated the Wild 5-2. The Avalanche lead that series 3-1 tonight. The Sabres will take on the Canadiens at 6 o'clock in game four. The Canadiens lead that series 2-1. And the Ducks take on the Golden Knights at 8:30. That series is tied 2-2, and they are going into game five. And Niverville is back in action at the 2026 Centennial Cup as they take on Canmore at 2 o'clock this afternoon. I'm Colleen Head.
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4: Well, we could get a few more intermittent showers this morning, and then the skies will clear. We'll have a mix of sun and cloud throughout the day. Very windy this morning before that tapers off, gusting from the northwest between 40 and 60 kilometers an hour. By this afternoon, we'll have a high of 17, though. Overnight, dropping down to a low of 5 degrees. Then tomorrow, sunny and a high of 22 and a high UV index. On Thursday, we could get some more rain. Looks like a 60% chance of showers, windy, and a high of 20. Those details can be found anytime. 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

0: Yep, like me a rock song in the morning, Jeremy Camp. 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Joining me right now is a volunteer who keeps her faith close at hand in her weekly toolkit as she volunteers at the hospital in Winkler. Brenda Lee Reimer is an avid CHBN listener. She's also just a delightful human being. Brenda Lee, what is the most rewarding part of volunteering at a hospital?
1: I remember just last week I visited a lady that just had such an amazing story, and I wanted to just sit there with her all night. But I, like, you know, you've got a list of people that you want to, you know, check in on it kind of thing. But like, just some of the stories just captivate me, and it's like, wow, like 15 minutes or 10 minutes is not enough time to spend with each person, but it's just an amazing feeling when you can just be an ear and just let them talk. And I love that. That's something that I have just been so drawn to.
0: You really are a blessing, and I think you're in the right place, Brenda Lee. So many people who are having a really rough time, which is often where people find themselves when they're in the hospital, are going to be blessed by you. 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
3: We've got a couple of new issues in traffic. Mission approaching Panet. We've got a collision blocking the eastbound lane. There is a tow truck on scene. Expect some eastbound delays until that clears up. We also received this tip from one of our listeners.
4: There's a stalled vehicle on Keniston just before Cordon, southbound curb lane. You can barely see the four ways.
3: If you spot anything else, let us know. Give us a call or text us on the Shine Dental Talk and Text line at 1-877-951-CHVN.
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0: We're starting off with intermittent showers, which will end this morning, and then a mix of sun and cloud this afternoon with a high of 17 degrees and winds gusting between 40 and 60 kilometers an hour. Overnight tonight, dropping down to a low of plus 5. Tomorrow, sunny. We'll have a high of 22 degrees with a high UV index. And on Thursday, cloudy, a 60% chance of showers, windy, and a high of 20. Those weather details can be found anytime on our Jenny King weather page at chbnradio.com or our CHBN Radio app.
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0: She's over 80. Can you believe that? Dolly Parton featuring Dolly Parton. Zach Williams' song, There Was Jesus. Wow. Anyway, good morning. Happy Tuesday, everyone. I'm Sylvia Saintsier, and I am going to give you a tip, a really good tip, where you can save a lot of money, okay? 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If you are looking for things specifically in Winnipeg, here's what you do. Click on the Seymour Manitoba Online Auction sticker. Okay, it'll bring you to the page. Then, on the left-hand side, you're going to choose, you're going to go down a little bit, and you're going to choose the region. So it says gift certificates, Winnipeg. There's 605. Click on that. And then on the right-hand side, after that page opens, you're going to go to sort. It's a drop-down menu and go number, bids, lowest. Now you're going to see things that have zero bids. So if you bid one time on them by tomorrow morning, you'll save 60%. So we've got Cinzio. We've got Blazing Chicken Shack in Winnipeg. We've got Axe Throwing, which is such a fun date night or team building event, or maybe you want to go with your kids. We've got Barcelos, which is flame grilled chicken in Winnipeg. We also have La Taqueria, which are incredible tacos. So many things right now. There's still zero bids. Go place your bid now. Head over to chvnradio.com. All the info is up there.
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2: We've got a couple of new issues in traffic. Mission approaching Panet. We've got a collision blocking the eastbound lane. There is a tow truck on scene. Expect some eastbound delays until that clears up. We also received this tip from one of our listeners.
3: There's a stalled vehicle on Keniston just before Cordon, southbound. Curb lane. You can barely see the four ways.
2: If you spot anything else, let us know. 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
5: God is a specialist in turning the mundane into the meaningful. However, most of our days began rather predictably. We could probably enter into our diary the same three words day after day: no big deal. Days don't begin with divine skywriting. We aren't catapulted into the hours of the morning by some great movement of God where we can sense his presence or audibly hear his voice. However, some days that began rather uneventful lead into things unbelievable, indescribable. In fact, so different and unexpected, they change our whole lives. I heard this past week so many stories that emerged from that vast storm that swept across the Caribbean and on into the southeast section of our country. I heard about a young man who was living in New York, and his plans that day didn't seem that significant. He was to pack for a trip, which we have all done, and that's certainly not very eventful. However, that particular day, he was to fly down to what was later to become the center of the storm. He didn't know it at the time he made his plans. And it wasn't just your basic trip. He was going to meet his bride because they were going to get married within a few days. To his surprise, his bride's parents' home, where they were to meet, was completely destroyed in the meantime. Also, he got on the plane at LaGuardia Airport and wound up in the East River. It was the plane that never got airborne. And while he was not injured, was able to get off, it was, of course, an incredible experience for him, which caused him to be asked to be interviewed on this particular television talk show. He did make the trip, by the way, and in his own words, the limousine was 30 minutes late, which I think was absolutely predictable, knowing limousines as they are. And their plans were to honeymoon in the Virgin Islands, which I'm sure were changed. Now, stop and think about that fellow. He started the day expecting just your basic trip to meet a lovely young woman he was to marry, to be involved in a honeymoon that would be absolutely delightful, only to find all those plans changed. Most of us begin our days with the same song, second verse, and the next day, same song, third verse, and the next same song, fourth verse, kind of mentality, when in fact God moves in and brings about a remarkable series of events we would have never guessed or been able to predict. God not only moves in unusual ways, he also moves, I'm convinced, on uneventful days. I think he is just as involved in the mundane events as he is in the miraculous. I believe his hand is in it all. To quote that great theologian, Howie Stevenson, God moves among the casseroles. I love that line. Just the basic events of life.
6: God can turn the mundane into the meaningful. He's working in the basic and uneventful days of our lives. It's in the daily grind that God shapes us, molds us, and refines us. Chuck Swindoll says, day by day, he works away in our being and chips away everything that doesn't look like Christ. The impatience, the short temper, the pride, the emotional drives that lead us away from our Father. He's shaping us into his image. And that's true. Our part is to remain faithful and committed, even when the grass looks greener on the other side and we feel like running away. Through it all, God is with us, leading, teaching, humbling, and preparing us. Listen to more of Chuck Swindoll's LifeTrack messages at lifetrack.ca. That's LIFETRAC. 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

0: Spring is such an exciting time of the year, and at One Hope Canada, we're busy preparing for another summer of ministry. And we'd love to have you join us. Here are some events you don't want to miss. 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
1: Good morning. It's 8 degrees in downtown Winnipeg. I'm Colleen Hood. More Manitobans, including younger adults still in the workforce, are being diagnosed with Parkinson's disease, and a Winnipeg organization is helping people stay active and connected. U-Turn Parkinson's offers free fitness classes and support groups designed to help slow the progression of symptoms through regular exercise. Program manager Jordana Donnelly says many people still think Parkinson's only affects seniors.
2: A lot of people do think that it is an older person's disease, but we are seeing more and more people diagnosed at an earlier rate.
1: The organization's fifth annual Walk to U-Turn Parkinson's takes place May 30th at Canadian Mennonite University. Winnipeg firefighters were kept busy overnight responding to seven separate fires, six of them involving vacant buildings. The Winnipeg Fire Paramedic Service says crews were called to fires on Lock Streets, St. John's Avenue, Power Street, Boyd Avenue, Manitoba Avenue, and two separate fires at a vacant property on Alexander Avenue. One person was taken to hospital in critical condition following a fire at a home on Lock Street. A cat was also found deceased. No other injuries were reported. All of the fires remain under investigation. The city is reminding residents to call 911 if they see anyone actively entering a vacant building and to report unsecured vacant properties to 311. Health Canada is reminding parents that infant self-feeding devices are illegal in Canada. The warning comes after several hands-free bottle feeding products were found for sale on Amazon.ca. The devices allow babies to feed without direct caregiver supervision, something Health Canada says can lead to choking or aspiration. The federal agency says feeding should always be supervised, including regular burping breaks. Amazon has now removed the products from sale. A free lecture with a discussion panel tackling the topic of meat consumption will take place at Winkler Library this evening at 7 o'clock. Dr. Bruce Friesen Pankratz of Providence University College says the lecture will feature scholars from different disciplines speaking about environmental, cultural, and health questions connected to meat. He says it's a good opportunity to prospective post-secondary students.
3: It also would be a great opportunity if prospective students in the area are thinking about post-secondary education. You know, Providence University College has a number of programs, including, you can get your bachelor's of science. That's the department that I'm most familiar with. But the other scholars that will be joining me can speak and promote their departments as well, such as the health within the health sciences, for instance.
1: Friesen Pankratz said the evening is open to all and designed to be accessible to the general public, regardless of background or opinions on the issue. And Winnipeg students are helping bring creativity and connection to Riverview Health Center. Students from Churchill High School recently partnered with residents in an intergenerational painting program, creating watercolor artwork together. The pieces featuring landscapes, flowers, and butterflies are now on display at the facility. Riverview Health Center says donor-supported programs like this help create meaningful moments between generations. You can find details on all of these stories and more at chvnradio.com or on the CHVN app.
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4: We're starting off with intermittent showers, which will end this morning, and then a mix of sun and cloud this afternoon with a high of 17 degrees and winds gusting between 40 and 60 kilometers an hour. Overnight tonight, dropping down to a low of plus 5. Tomorrow, sunny, we'll have a high of 22 degrees with a high UV index. And on Thursday, cloudy, a 60% chance of showers, windy, and a high of 20. 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

0: Kane, I'm so blessed here on CHVN 95.1 FM. Just past the 9 o'clock hour, it's time for verse of the day. Proverbs chapter 31, verses 10 and 27 to 28 says, "A wife of noble character, who can find? She is worth far more than rubies. She watches over the affairs of her household and does not eat the bread of idleness. Her children arise and call her blessed. Her husband also, and he praises her." 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
2: 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But he, along with the co-workers, prayed and dug a well. Miracle of miracles. Clean water gushes out, which is the beginning of the miracle of dozens of people believing in the Lord Jesus Christ, who promised he is the living water.
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0: 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I'm Sylvia St. Cyr, and we've had lots of people inquiring, have you picked the winner yet for the Pack Your Bags with Porter contest, giving a flight for two anywhere in Canada that Porter Airlines flies, along with $500 spending money thanks to Mr. Lube and Tires. We have picked a winner. We spoke to the winner this morning, Yvonne, and asked her where she's going to go and why she entered.
1: I noticed that it was going across Canada, and if it goes to BC on the island, Victoria, my brother lives there, and that was my goal, to go visit Rose and Elliot on the island. That was on my bucket list to do.
0: Well, congrats, Yvonne. 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
0: We're starting off with intermittent showers, which will end this morning, and then a mix of sun and cloud this afternoon with a high of 17 degrees and winds gusting between 40 and 60 kilometers an hour. Overnight tonight, dropping down to a low of plus 5. Tomorrow, sunny, we'll have a high of 22 degrees with a high UV index. And on Thursday, cloudy, a 60% chance of showers, windy, and a high of 20. Those weather details can be found anytime on our Jenny King weather page at chbnradio.com or our CHBN Radio app.
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0: 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Thanks for tuning in. Recently, Winnipeg artist and Juno Award winner Steve Bell posted about his daughter-in-law's sister, Catherine, who has just been diagnosed with a dangerous cancer. 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
0: We're starting off with intermittent showers, which will end this morning, and then a mix of sun and cloud this afternoon with a high of 17 degrees and winds gusting between 40 and 60 kilometers an hour. Overnight tonight, dropping down to a low of plus 5. Tomorrow, sunny, we'll have a high of 22 degrees with a high UV index, and on Thursday, cloudy, a 60% chance of showers, windy, and a high of 20. Those weather details can be found anytime on our Jenny King weather page at chbnradio.com or our CHBN Radio app.
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8: 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She needed help in the Western Hemisphere, and they couldn't provide for her there in Nepal. My husband brought my daughter back when she was 3 days old, but the airlines refused to let me travel. So I said goodbye to my baby, not knowing whether I'd see her alive again or not. And at that point, crying out to God, he ministered to me through that song, Great is Thy Faithfulness. That's what he brought to my mind. He wasn't promising me that in the midst of the chaos, everything was going to be okay. But he was promising that he would be faithful no matter what the circumstances look like.
7: One Heart is brought to you by the following sponsors.
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12: We're starting off with intermittent showers, which will end this morning, and then a mix of sun and cloud this afternoon with a high of 17 degrees and winds gusting between 40 and 60 kilometers an hour. Overnight tonight, dropping down to a low of +5. Tomorrow, sunny, we'll have a high of 22 degrees with a high UV index. And on Thursday, cloudy, a 60% chance of showers, windy, and a high of 20. Those weather details can be found anytime on our Jenny King weather page at chbnradio.com or our CHBN Radio app.
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13: We're starting off with intermittent showers, which will end this morning, and then a mix of sun and cloud this afternoon with a high of 17 degrees and winds gusting between 40 and 60 kilometers an hour. Overnight tonight, dropping down to a low of plus 5. Tomorrow, sunny. We'll have a high of 22 degrees with a high UV index. And on Thursday, cloudy, a 60% chance of showers, windy, and a high of 20. Those weather details can be found anytime on our Jenny King weather page at chvnradio.com or our CHVN Radio app.
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1: 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Brian Atchison and Neil Olsten describe Cuckoo as a kids' band for adults, but it's mostly kids who seek out the group's videos, listening to songs like Dinosaur Stomp and All I Eat Is Pizza. 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I'm Paul Acey for Plugged In by Focus on the Family.
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7: We're starting off with intermittent showers, which will end this morning, and then a mix of sun and cloud this afternoon with a high of 17 degrees and winds gusting between 40 and 60 kilometers an hour. Overnight tonight, dropping down to a low of plus 5. Tomorrow, sunny. We'll have a high of 22 degrees with a high UV index. And on Thursday, cloudy, a 60% chance of showers, windy, and a high of 20. Those weather details can be found anytime on our Jenny King weather page at chvnradio.com or our CHVN Radio app.
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9: We're starting off with intermittent showers, which will end this morning, and then a mix of sun and cloud this afternoon with a high of 17 degrees and winds gusting between 40 and 60 kilometers an hour. Overnight tonight, dropping down to a low of plus 5. Tomorrow, sunny, we'll have a high of 22 degrees with a high UV index. And on Thursday, cloudy, a 60% chance of showers, windy, and a high of 20. Those weather details can be found anytime on our Jenny King weather page at chbnradio.com or our CHBN Radio app.
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1: It is 7 degrees in downtown Winnipeg. Your full weather details coming to you in a few minutes. Good afternoon. I'm Leanna Peters. Winnipeg singer-songwriter Steve Bell is asking the public for support and prayers for a member of his extended family facing a serious cancer diagnosis. Bell says Catherine, the sister of his daughter-in-law, has recently been diagnosed with a dangerous form of cancer and is currently very ill. She had recently stepped into what she described as her dream job, serving as a worship pastor at Eastview Community Church, but will now have to step away from her role as she begins treatment. A routine traffic stop in Winnipeg has led to the arrest of an international fugitive. Police say officers pulled over a speeding vehicle in the Exchange District on May 7th and identified a 36-year-old man from Tennessee wanted in the United States on serious sexual exploitation charges. He is now in custody and awaiting extradition. A Winnipeg-based Parkinson's organization is reminding Manitobans they don't have to face the disease alone. U-Turn Parkinson's provides free exercise programs and support groups for people living with Parkinson's and their families. Executive Director Dada Sabandada says movement plays a major role in helping manage symptoms.
2: The best thing you can do for someone who has Parkinson's is to have them engage in vigorous, regular exercise. That helps slow the progression of the symptoms.
1: The organization recently expanded into Winkler to better serve southern Manitoban residents. Brenda Lee Reimer has been volunteering with Boundary Trails Health Center for about a year now. Her warm and caring personality alone brings comfort to the patients she visits. But if asked, her faith is close at hand to aid in that comfort.
3: So actually, I was living in Winnipeg, and I came back. My mom had cancer. She's fine. Actually, I was praying out there that God would lead me to a place to connect, you know, to get involved in the community, because that's what I was really looking for. And it just happened that my best friend's daughter was volunteering here, and so she put me in contact with Darianne, and it was great. Did all the checks that I needed done, and yeah, I think this is where God wanted me to be, so...
1: You can learn more and watch the volunteer interview video on CHVN app right now. American Idol has crowned its newest winner, and she's crediting her faith for helping guide the journey. 25-year-old Hannah Harper took home the top prize Monday night after a season that saw her consistently impress judges and audiences alike with her powerful vocals and original song, String Cheese. Following the finale, Harper posted on social media saying she is beyond thankful for the doors the Lord has opened and for the opportunity to walk this path.
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7: Taking a look at the weather, we've got a pretty nice day in store. Currently, we are sitting at 8 degrees and cloud cover, but we should reach a high of 17 degrees later on this afternoon with winds gusting between 40 and 60 kilometers an hour. Overnight tonight, dropping down to a low of 5 degrees. Tomorrow, sunny, we'll have a high of 22 degrees with a high UV index. And on Thursday, we could get some more rain with a 60% chance of showers, windy, and a high of 20. For those weather details anytime, find it on our app or website, chvnradio.com, on the Jen and King weather page.
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0: That's Stephen Curtis Chapman with Don't Lose Heart on CHBN 95.1 FM. I'm Faith Adeyemi, and I'm the summer events host this summer. I'm always looking for an event to get to on the weekends. 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Coming up in a few minutes, we're going to hear a brand new song by K. Anthony, Grateful.
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0: 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I'm Faith Adeyemi, and brand new in Christian news, American Idol winner Hannah Harper praises God after her big win. 25-year-old Harper thanked God for the open door to the experience. Christian artist Chris Tomlin also sent a congratulations over her way. 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
11: Partly cloudy throughout the rest of the day with a high of 17 degrees this afternoon and a moderate UV index. Overnight tonight, dropping down to a low of plus 5. Tomorrow, sunny, from fog patches dissipating in the morning, a high of 22 degrees with a high UV index. And on Thursday, cloudy, a 60% chance of showers, windy, and a high of 20. For all those weather details anytime, find it on our Janny King weather page at chvnradio.com or our CHVN Radio app.
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0: 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I'm Faith Adeyemi, and it's Faith Night with the Gold Eyes on May 23rd, 6 p.m. at Blue Cross Park. It's going to be a time of fellowship, faith, and fun. 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Keep your lunch hour going with All Joy by Natalie Lane coming up next.
1: 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We are even found to be misrepresenting God because we testify about God that he raised Christ, whom he did not raise, if it is true that the dead are not raised. The efficacy of the gospel crumbles if there is no resurrection. 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The apostles must be con artists if Jesus is dead. 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If Jesus is not raised, he is a liar. 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

0: That's Ain't No Way by Jamie McDonald on your positive and encouraging radio station, CHPN 95.1 FM. I'm Faith Adeyemi, and the verse of the day today comes from Proverbs 31, verses 10, 27 to 28. 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
1: 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I'm Faith Adeyemi, and I have a question for you this afternoon. 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
0: One Lord, one church, one harvest, one heart.
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6: He's called us to a life of traveling to the ends of the earth and telling people about the good news of Jesus. And there's a cost to that. And the cost is kissing my kids and my wife goodbye and saying I'll see you in 3 weeks. It never gets any easier laying your head down in a bus in some strange hotel. But anyone who told you that following Jesus wasn't going to hurt was a liar. There is a cost to it no matter what you do. So it's a small price to pay in the grand scheme of things. Jesus has ran wild through my family. I owe him my whole life.
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1: Partly cloudy throughout the rest of the day with a high of 17 degrees this afternoon and a moderate UV index. Overnight tonight, dropping down to a low of plus 5. Tomorrow, sunny, from fog patches dissipating in the morning, a high of 22 degrees with a high UV index. And on Thursday, cloudy, a 60% chance of showers, windy, and a high of 20. 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

0: 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I'm Faith Adeyemi, and I'm the summer events host for CHBN this summer. I'm so excited to just get out in the community. I'm always looking for events to get to, and actually, I'm looking for events to get to this weekend. If you know of any church barbecues or picnics, or even just something cool this weekend, why don't you send us a message on the Shine Dental Talk and Text line, 1-877-951-2486, and maybe I'll be able to get to it.
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0: That's Joshua Lee with You Made It on CHVN 95.1 FM. I'm Faith Adeyemi. 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
9: Partly cloudy throughout the rest of the day with a high of 17 degrees this afternoon and a moderate UV index. Overnight tonight, dropping down to a low of plus 5. Tomorrow, sunny, from fog patches dissipating in the morning, a high of 22 degrees with a high UV index. And on Thursday, cloudy, a 60% chance of showers, windy, and a high of 20. For all those weather details anytime, find it on our Janny King weather page at chvnradio.com or our CHVN Radio app.
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0: That's Tasha Layton with Never on your positive and encouraging radio station, CHVN 95.1 FM. I'm Faith Adeyemi. Do you know that there are 10 free phone games on our CHVN app and website? There's Ultimate Sudoku, Block Puzzle, Solitaire, Word Puzzle, and even a trivia quiz, just to name a few of the games that are up on our website and app, ready for you to play. I just tried playing trivia quiz myself, and I guess I don't know a lot about trivia because some of those questions were hard, but you can head on over and check out some of those games. Coming up next for you, though, is Andrew Rip with Breakdown on your Tuesday afternoon.
1: For over a century, the clickety-clack sound of at first a typewriter, today a computer keyboard, hearing that meant someone else was hard at work. But now, with more and more AI tools, that's changing in a slightly annoying way. The sound of typing is white noise for most of us, but in some office settings, those sounds are now being replaced with what people describe as a low murmur, almost a whisper, as workers speak to their computers through dictation apps, often giving verbal direction to an AI agent. The combo, so they say, is effective. Plus, those who like to walk and talk can now do so while still getting work done. New is not always better, though, and yet we shouldn't be afraid. As the hymn says, "Be still, my soul. Your God will undertake to guide the future as he has the past." I'm David Wolin at haventoday.org.
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0: That's We the Kingdom, Rescue Me on CHN 95.1 FM. What's going on? My name is Mike Tom, hanging out with you for another afternoon as we get closer to the drive home. And looks like a nice day out there now. Sun is shining and big blue sky, and temperatures warming up finally. Full weather details coming up in a couple minutes here. And music on the way from Toby Mac and Gabriel Giammaria right here on CHVN.
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0: Gabriel Gia Maria and Let You Love Me on CHVN 95.1 FM. Let me spoil you with some amazing prizes. The Deck City CHVN Cup well underway. Tonight, things kick off with the Danny's Whole Hog Sabres taking on the Crazies Car Clinic Canadians. Can the Canadians get another win and tie that series up? I really hope so, as a Habs fan. And then later in the evening, the Matthew Velka Vivico Real Estate Golden Knights are taking on the African Movie Festival Ducks. That series is all tied up at 2 games apiece. Now, last night, a little bit of a barn burner once again. OK Tire Transcona Avalanche took another win over the Lux Furniture Wild. They're leading that series 3-1. And then, of course, that is the only other series going on right now, because the Total Tub Hurricanes have advanced to the third round and are now waiting to see who their next opponent will be. You could win amazing prizes in the Deck City CHVN Cup playoffs. 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
11: Partly cloudy throughout the rest of the day with a high of 17 degrees this afternoon and a moderate UV index. Overnight tonight, dropping down to a low of plus 5. Tomorrow, sunny, from fog patches dissipating in the morning, a high of 22 degrees with a high UV index. And on Thursday, cloudy, a 60% chance of showers, windy, and a high of 20. 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

0: 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My name is Mike Ton. That's Katie Nicole. And my God, can't big congrats to Yvonne Craker. She was the big winner in our Pack Your Bags contest with Porter Airlines and Mr. Lube Plus Tires. 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
1: Partly cloudy throughout the rest of the day with a high of 17 degrees this afternoon and a moderate UV index. Overnight tonight, dropping down to a low of plus 5. Tomorrow, sunny, from fog patches dissipating in the morning, a high of 22 degrees with a high UV index. And on Thursday, cloudy, a 60% chance of showers, windy, and a high of 20. 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
1: If God raised Jesus from the dead, then he's going to raise us from the dead. You see, it all hangs together. Jesus Christ, this same Jesus who came the first time, literally, and rose from the dead, is coming back the second time, literally. The same Jesus that was born of a virgin, the same Jesus that walked on the water, the same Jesus that fed the 5,000, Jesus is coming back again, and the second coming of Jesus Christ is necessary to fulfill the purpose of God, the incarnation. Without the carnation would be like height without depth and east without west. And our salvation without our glorification is no salvation at all. His resurrection is the pledge of our resurrection. Now that's the first proof that all of this happens. Jesus has already come out of that grave.
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1: It's 7 degrees in downtown Winnipeg. Your full weather details coming to you in a few minutes. Good afternoon. I'm Leanna Peters. Winnipeg singer-songwriter Steve Bell is asking the public for support and prayers for a member of his extended family facing a serious cancer diagnosis. Bell says Catherine, the sister of his daughter-in-law, has recently been diagnosed with a dangerous form of cancer and is currently very ill. She had recently stepped into what she described as her dream job, serving as a worship pastor at Eastview Community Church, but will now have to step away from her role as she begins treatment. An international fugitive is in custody after a traffic stop in Winnipeg. Police say the 35-year-old man from Tennessee was arrested in the Exchange District after officers discovered he was wanted in the United States on multiple charges involving sexual exploitation. He is now being held for return to the U.S. Winnipeg firefighters were kept busy overnight, responding to 7 separate fires, 6 of them involving vacant buildings. The Winnipeg Fire Paramedic Service says crews were called to fires on Lock Street, St. John's Avenue, Power Street, Boyd Avenue, and Manitoba Avenue, and 2 separate fires at a vacant property on Alexander Avenue. 1 person was taken to hospital in critical condition following a fire at a home on Lock Street. A cat was found deceased. No other injuries were reported. All the fires remain under investigation. The city is reminding residents to call 911 if they see anyone actively entering a vacant building and to report unsecured vacant properties to 311. A Winnipeg-based Parkinson's organization is reminding Manitobans they don't have to face the disease alone. U-Turn Parkinson's provides free exercise programs and support groups for people living with Parkinson's and their families. Executive Director Duada Salamandada says movement plays a major role in helping manage symptoms.
2: The best thing you can do for someone who has Parkinson's is to have them engage in vigorous, regular exercise. That helps slow the progression of the symptoms.
1: The organization recently expanded into Winkler to better serve southern Manitoba residents. American Idol has crowned its newest winner, and she's crediting her faith for helping guide the journey. 25-year-old Hannah Harper took home the top prize Monday night after a season that saw her consistently impress judges and audiences alike with her powerful voice and original song, String Cheese. Following the finale, Harper posted on social media saying she is beyond thankful for the doors the Lord has opened and for the opportunity to walk this path.
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2: Partly cloudy throughout the rest of the day with a high of 17 degrees this afternoon and a moderate UV index. Overnight tonight, dropping down to a low of plus 5. Tomorrow, sunny, from fog patches dissipating in the morning, a high of 22 degrees with a high UV index. And on Thursday, cloudy, a 60% chance of showers, windy, and a high of 20. 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

That's Jordan St. Cyr and Help on CHGN 95.1 FM. Good morning, I'm Mike Tom. Good morning, good afternoon, I'm Mike Tom. Man, it's 3 o'clock, almost time to go home, man. Your verse of the day today comes from Proverbs chapter 31, verses 10 and 27 and 28. It says, a wife of noble character who can find. She is worth far more than rubies. She watches over the affairs of her household and does not eat the bread of idleness. Her children arise and call her blessed, her husband also, and he praises her. Check out the verse of the day every day with Horizon Storage Sheds. 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Sometimes.

That song always catches me off guard at the start. I think Santana's coming on for some reason. It's Corey Luke and Not Finished With Me on CHVN 95.1 FM. Well, God's not finished with us, but your chance to save huge on events and attractions across Western Canada, including right here in Winnipeg, is almost finished. The Seymour Canada online auction ends tomorrow around noon. Items start closing off one by one. So many great items right here in Manitoba, including a ton of restaurant gift cards here in Winnipeg. There's also recreation opportunities like axe throwing and lots of fun like that. And then, of course, like I mentioned, across Western Canada, there's camping and golf and music festivals from Saskatchewan to Alberta and British Columbia, and even a houseboat rental here in the east, well, east of Winnipeg, in Kenora area. You get a houseboat boat rental, and a lot of the items right now are still at 60% off. Absolutely incredible deals. Some of this stuff might be like a once-in-a-lifetime experience for your family, like the houseboat rentals, or there's the train trips at Prairie Dog. And that always looks like a lot of fun to me. I got to try that out sometime. Check it out right now. You'll find the Seymour Canada online auction links at chvnradio.com. I would be scanning that as soon as you can and putting in your bids. Use the proxy bidding. You can set your max bid amount. And then anytime somebody bids against you, it'll just increase little bit by little bit till you reach that max

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11: Partly cloudy throughout the rest of the day with a high of 17 degrees this afternoon and a moderate UV index. Overnight tonight, dropping down to a low of plus 5. Tomorrow, sunny, from fog patches dissipating in the morning, a high of 22 degrees with a high UV index. And on Thursday, cloudy, a 60% chance of showers, windy, and a high of 20. 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

0: the biggest positive and encouraging station. I just need to breathe when you forgive someone. My name is Mike Tom. Coming up in just a little bit after 3:30, we're going to speak to a CHVN family member who's just an all-around amazing person, and they're being celebrated for their volunteer work. 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

0: It's John Reddick and The Way on CHVN 95.1 FM. My name is Mike Tom. You know, sometimes the people making the biggest difference are the ones that quietly show up every week without asking for any recognition. And there is a member of the CHVN family that does just that. She lives out in the Winkler area, Brenda Lee Reimer. She volunteers out there at the Boundary Trails Health Center every Tuesday evening, just visiting patients, listens to their stories, and is there for people who might really, really need a friendly face when going through difficulties. She says every visit is different, but what keeps drawing her back is simply wanting people to feel seen and cared for. And honestly, in a world where everybody's rushing around, that kind of kindness stands out. We asked Brenda Lee why she decided to volunteer so often at the Boundary Trails Health Center.
1: So actually, I was living in Winnipeg, and I came back. My mom had cancer. She's fine. But I was I was praying out there that God would lead me to a place to connect, you know, to get involved in the community, because that's what I was really looking for. And it just happened that my best friend's daughter was volunteering here, and so she put me in contact with Darianne, and it was great. I think this is where God wanted me to be, so.
0: I just love that perspective, you know, decides to be the hands and feet of Jesus and sees that God placed her there. Good reminder. Volunteering doesn't always have to be about some huge thing. 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
13: Partly cloudy throughout the rest of the day with a high of 17 degrees this afternoon and a moderate UV index. Overnight tonight, dropping down to a low of plus 5. Tomorrow, sunny, from fog patches dissipating in the morning, a high of 22 degrees with a high UV index. And on Thursday, cloudy, a 60% chance of showers, windy, and a high of 20. 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
0: 16 degrees in downtown Winnipeg. In fact, somebody hanging out on the sidewalk with a sleeveless t-shirt on. It's that warm out, finally. Don't forget, we're heading to the ballpark pretty soon, just over a week away now, May 23rd. It's Faith Night with the Gold Eyes and all your favorite CHVN DJs and all the CHVN staffers that work behind the scenes here. We're going to gather at the ballpark on May 23rd, not only to watch the Gold Eyes in action, but before the game starts, we're going to be hanging out, giving out some prizes and stuff, and we get to hear from some of the Gold Eyes players sharing about their own faith. 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Here's Phil Wickham.

0: me. Big Daddy Weave and Love Come to Life on CHN. I'm Mike Tom. Coming up in just a few minutes, your 4 o'clock news. Leanna Peters has details on local singer-songwriter Steve Bell asking for prayers and support for a member of his extended family. 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

0: That's Tasha Layden with Chris Brown and Worship Through It on CHN 95.1 FM. Leanna Peters has our news next. First, a little traffic tip. We did have a collision. Provence and Tasha was completely blocking your eastbound lanes for Provence and northbound for Tasha. However, just had a tip on the Shine Dental Talk at text line letting us know that the vehicles have been moved out of the way to a parking lot and police are on scene there and getting things moving once again. You will see delays, it looks like, especially eastbound Provence backing up onto a main there, but hopefully that'll clear up right away.
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2: Good afternoon. I'm Leanna Peters. Winnipeg singer-songwriter Steve Bell is asking the public for support and prayers for a member of his extended family facing a serious cancer diagnosis. Bell says Catherine, the sister of his daughter-in-law, has recently been diagnosed with a dangerous form of cancer and is currently very ill. She had recently stepped into what she described as her dream job, serving as a worship pastor at Eastview Community Church, but will now have to step away from her role as she begins treatment. An international fugitive is in custody after a traffic stop in Winnipeg. Police say the 35-year-old man from Tennessee was arrested in the Exchange District after officers discovered he was wanted in the United States on multiple charges involving sexual exploitation. He is now being held for return to the U.S. Winnipeg firefighters were kept busy overnight, responding to 7 separate fires, 6 of them involving vacant buildings. The Winnipeg Fire Paramedic Service says crews were called to fires on Lock Street, St. John's Avenue, Power Street, Boyd Avenue, and Manitoba Avenue, and 2 separate fires at a vacant property on Alexander Avenue. 1 person was taken to hospital in critical condition following a fire at a home on Lock Street. A cat was found deceased. No other injuries were reported. All the fires remain under investigation. The city is reminding residents to call 911 if they see anyone actively entering a vacant building and report unsecured vacant properties to 311. A Winnipeg-based Parkinson's organization is reminding Manitobans they don't have to face the disease alone. U-Turn Parkinson's provides free exercise programs and support groups for people living with Parkinson's and their families. Executive Director Duada Salamandada says movement plays a major role in helping manage symptoms.
3: The best thing you can do for someone who has Parkinson's is to have them engage in vigorous, regular exercise. That helps slow the progression of the symptoms.
2: The organization recently expanded into Winkler to better serve southern Manitoba residents. American Idol has crowned its newest winner, and she's crediting her faith for helping guide the journey. 25-year-old Hannah Harper took home the top prize Monday night after a season that saw her consistently impress judges and audiences alike with her powerful voice and original song, String Cheese. Following the finale, Harper posted on social media saying she is beyond thankful for the doors the Lord has opened and for the opportunity to walk this path.
4: Your new American Idol has

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2: Clear sky overnight with a little bit of fog developing, windy as well, with gusts up to 50 kilometers an hour, low down to +5. Tomorrow, sunshine and fog lifting in the morning, a high of 22 degrees. Thursday, a pretty good chance we'll see some rain showers and a high of 20. Check out your current weather details, 7-day forecast and weather radar on the Jenny King weather page at chvnradio.com and on the CHVN Radio app.
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2: 16 degrees in downtown Winnipeg. 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

0: That's for King of Country and World on Fire on CHVM. Was my mic on? Did you hear me singing? Sorry. He might have heard in the 4 o'clock news with Leanna Peters. Great story about an organization that has started communities of 24/7 prayer around the world. And that includes right here in Winnipeg. And they have pop-up prayer spaces. And it's really interesting. Like, they've been creating these pop-up prayer rooms and U-Hauls and all sorts of different ways. Leanna asked Shirigami, why is pop-up prayer important?
1: Words are powerful. And I think but actions can also have a weight to them that, And so we kind of combine the two, like our words and also our actions, and it just gets at a different part of our brain, mm-hmm. and we get a chance to commune and connect with God using different parts of our senses as well.
0: And we also asked Shira, how do you set up these pop-up prayer spaces?
1: It's really a space for how can we imagine embodying God's presence somewhere, mm-hmm. and what are the tools? What are the tools God has given us, or the spaces He's given us, and how is He inviting us to use them, mm-hmm. to facilitate His presence?
0: They are hosting an event here in Winnipeg on May 30th. You can find out more details about the 24/7 prayer initiatives and these pop-up prayer spaces right now at chvnradio.com and on the CHVN radio app.
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0: Well, just before 4 o'clock, we had two separate collisions on Provence, one at Archibald, and then one further west near Taché. Both of them have been cleared out of the way now. Eastbound Provence especially does look slow still this afternoon. And then northbound Archibald looks very slow once again as you're approaching Nairn, and that's because of new construction on Nairn. What are you seeing on the afternoon drive? Let us know on the Shine Dental Talk at text line 1-877-951-CHVN.
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1: 60 degrees in downtown Winnipeg, and I can't believe May Long is almost here. We're still looking for places to send out Faith Adeyemi this weekend in the CHN Summer Cruiser. Yes, Summer Cruiser. May Long's the unofficial start to summer, right? If you know of a great event happening, you're helping put it on, add it to the Mr. Rooter Plumbing Events calendar. Maybe Faith will show up. Here's Matthew West. It's good on CHN 95.1 FM. I

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0: Clear sky overnight with a little bit of fog developing, windy as well, with gusts up to 50 kilometers an hour, low down to +5. Tomorrow is sunshine and fog lifting in the morning, a high of 22 degrees. Thursday, a pretty good chance we'll see some rain showers and a high of 20. Check out your current weather details, 7-day forecast, and weather radar on the Janny King weather page at chvnradio.com and on the CHVN radio app.
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0: It's a bop. It's a bop. It's still a bop. We are messengers, and Love Won't Let Go gets me dancing in my chair in the studio every time. Good afternoon. I'm Mike Tom. Not only will we get you dancing, but the music's always positive and encouraging and keeps you focused on Jesus. Coming up, more music. Chris Tomlin and the City Harmonic will help you get your worship on this Tuesday afternoon.
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0: A new incident now, westbound on the Nairn Overpass. We have a collision there blocking your westbound median lane, and we are seeing delays over the overpass. Let me know what else you're seeing this afternoon on the Shine Dental Talk and Text line, 1-877-951-CHVN.
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7: Clear sky overnight with a little bit of fog developing, windy as well, with gusts up to 50 kilometers an hour, low down to plus 5. Tomorrow, sunshine and fog lifting in the morning, a high of 22 degrees. Thursday, a pretty good chance we'll see some rain showers and a high of 20. Check out your current weather details, 7-day forecast, and weather radar on the Janny King weather page at chvnradio.com and on the CHVN radio app.
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7: Oh, Mama, I just ran outside for 60 seconds of sheer bliss in the sunshine. 16 degrees in Winnipeg right now. Highs tomorrow, 22, and on Thursday, 24. That's what I'm talking about. And things are heating up in the Seymour Canada online auction, too. 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

0: City Harmonic and Praise the Lord on CHGN 95.1 FM. My name's Mike Tom. The Deck City CHGN Cup playoffs are well underway. Some teams of local businesses already booted from the race, of course, but still some great prizes up for grabs from them. That includes the Deck City Kings. 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So do the Pine to Palm Oilers, as well as the Red Top Drive-In Mammoth. Check out all the details for the Deck City CHGN Cup playoffs. 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
0: A new incident now, westbound on the Narran Overpass. We have a collision there blocking your westbound median lane, and we are seeing delays over the overpass. Let me know what else you're seeing this afternoon on the Shine Dental Talk and Text line, 1-877-951-CHVN.
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0: Sunshine and 16 degrees in downtown Winnipeg. Are you in a season of waiting right now? Well, you're not alone. Here's some words from Jordan Feliz.
7: It's interesting. I got back home from Israel this last September, and I feel like God started like showing me these prophetic visions. And that sounds insane, but like literally I've grown up my whole life kind of non-denominationally Christian out on the West Coast. And, you know, I still believed in all those things. It's just they never really happened to me. And then we went to Israel and I just started having all these things happen. And it was almost like I didn't even believe it. And then all of a sudden, like, it was like one after the next, hearing like the voice of God speak over me, seeing him show me things. And again, he's shown me so many things. And still, the words I get are just, wait, be patient. And man, it's really hard. It's hard to be in a season of just waiting. But I just want to encourage you, if you're in a waiting season right now, there's so many of us that are in a waiting season. There's so many of us that are just trusting God and knowing that he is doing something in the body of Christ right now. And it's going to be amazing. I just know it. He's told me over and over. He's like, Jordan, it's going to be amazing. And I don't know what it is, But if that's you too, I just want you to know, God's going to do something so awesome in you, for you, through you. And I'm excited to see what that thing is.
0: Some words of encouragement from Jordan Feliz for you if you're in a season of waiting. Here he is, Jordan Feliz. Praise God for that.

0: At 95.1 FM, this is CHVN Winnipeg, Golden West, connecting communities. 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
1: It's 16 degrees in downtown Winnipeg. Your full weather details coming to you in a few minutes. Good afternoon. I'm Leanna Peters. Winnipeg singer-songwriter Steve Bell is asking the public for support and prayers for a member of his extended family facing a serious cancer diagnosis. Bell says Catherine is the sister of his daughter-in-law and has recently been diagnosed with a dangerous form of cancer and is currently very ill. She had recently stepped into what she described as her dream job, serving as a worship pastor at Eastview Community Church, but will now have to step away from her role as she begins treatment. An international fugitive is in custody after a traffic stop in Winnipeg. Police say the 35-year-old man from Tennessee was arrested in the Exchange District after officers discovered he was wanted in the United States on multiple charges involving sexual exploitation. He's now being held for return to the U.S. A global prayer movement known for creating pop-up prayer spaces in unexpected places is bringing people together in Winnipeg later this month. 24/7 Prayer has hosted prayer rooms in community hubs, homes, and even U-Haul trucks in Canada and around the world. The regional prayer coordinator, Shira Gami, says the movement is about making prayer accessible anywhere.
2: It's really a space for how can we imagine embodying God's presence somewhere, and what are the tools? We often, it's like, what are the tools God has given us or the spaces he's given us, and how is he inviting us to use them to facilitate his presence?
1: A community brunch will take place May 30th at 188 downtown. American Idol has crowned its newest winner, and she's crediting her faith for helping guide the journey. 25-year-old Hannah Harper took home the prize Monday night after a season that saw her consistently impress judges and audiences alike with her powerful vocals and original song, String Cheese. Following the finale, Harper posted on social media saying she is beyond thankful for the doors the Lord has opened and for the opportunity to walk this path.
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2: Clear sky overnight with a little bit of fog developing. Windy as well with gusts up to 50 kilometers an hour. Low down to plus 5. Tomorrow, sunshine and fog lifting in the morning. A high of 22 degrees. Thursday, a pretty good chance we'll see some rain showers and a high of 20. Check out your current weather details, 7-day forecast and weather radar on the Janie King weather page at chvnradio.com and on the CHVN Radio app.
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2: Beautiful afternoon. Yes, 16 degrees in downtown Winnipeg and a big blue sky. Hey, finally, some nice weather for my kids' soccer tonight. I'm not going to be wearing my toque out on the field. Here's Katie Nicole and Have Your Way.

0: Katie Nicole and have your way on CHVN 95.1 FM. My name's Mike Tom. I got a special message for you. No, he's not praying in tongues. That is an auctioneer. And you can have all the auction fun minus the amazing auctioneers in the Seymour Canada online auction. Time is running out, though. Bids start closing tomorrow.
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3: Updates in traffic. There is a collision on the Nairn overpass that's blocking the westbound median lane. We're seeing backups there, and there's a stalled vehicle on Portage and Vaughan, and the eastbound median lane is blocked. Let us know what else you're seeing on your drive home. 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
5: 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If you can do that, you'll be surprised. 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

0: Anthem for today and Way Too Young on CHVN 95.1 FM. Suddenly, I'm way too old. My name is Mike Tom. Funny how middle age just kind of sneaks up on you, hey? Weather details coming up in just a couple minutes here. Also, music on the way from Maverick City Music, Forrest Frank, and Pat Barrett.
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2: Some updates in traffic. The stalled vehicle on Portage and Vaughan has now been removed, and all eastbound lanes are clear, as well as the collision on the Nairn overpass has been removed from the roadway, and all westbound lanes are clear. Again, let us know what else you're seeing on your drive home. Give us a text or call on the Shine Dental Talk and Text line at 1-877-951-CHVN. 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
0: Clear sky overnight with a little bit of fog developing, windy as well, with gusts up to 50 kilometers an hour. low down to plus 5. Tomorrow, sunshine and fog lifting in the morning, a high of 22 degrees. Thursday, a pretty good chance we'll see some rain showers and a high of 20. Check out your current weather details, 7-day forecast and weather radar on the Janie King weather page at chvnradio.com and on the CHVN radio app.
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0: Maverick City Music and Jaira on CHVN 95.1 FM. Jehovah Jireh, the Lord will provide. Remember that story of Isaac and Abraham, and Abraham willing to make that sacrifice, even though he didn't understand what God was doing. And then when God sees that Abraham is willing to follow through, the Lord provides another way. Jehovah Jireh, and a ram comes along. Hopefully that encourages you if you're waiting on the Lord and not sure of your next steps, and it seems like nothing's going to work out for you. Jehovah Jireh, the Lord will provide. He's done it in the past for you. He will do it again in the future, and he will do it in the right now. Weather details coming up in just a little bit. More music from Forrest Frank and Pat Barrett on the way.
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0: Matt Barrett and Build My Life on CHN 95.1 FM. My name is Mike Tom. I've been watching the Seymour Canada online auction. 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I'm trying to do the math in my head, but not even 24 hours left. And I guess a little bit over 12 hours left. Bidding will start closing tomorrow around noon. 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
2: Some updates in traffic. The stalled vehicle on Portage and Vaughan has now been removed, and all eastbound lanes are clear, as well as the collision on the Nairn overpass has been removed from the roadway, and all westbound lanes are clear. Again, let us know what else you're seeing on your drive home. Give us a text or call on the Shine Dental Talk and Text line at 1-877-951-CHVN. 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
8: Clear sky overnight with a little bit of fog developing, windy as well, with gusts up to 50 kilometers an hour, low down to plus 5. Tomorrow, sunshine and fog lifting in the morning, a high of 22 degrees. Thursday, a pretty good chance we'll see some rain showers and a high of 20. Check out your current weather details, 7-day forecast and weather radar on the Janie King weather page at chvnradio.com and on the CHVN radio app.
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0: That's Eleni and Landry and Sunshine and Rainbows on CHVN. My name is Mike Tom. I'm going to step out and enjoy some sunshine right now. No rainbows. Looks like no rain in the forecast for a few days. And I hope you all have a great night. We'll talk to you tomorrow. Bye-bye.
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3: Hi, I'm Pete Smith. On Compass Point this week, I'm considering the theme of light in God's Word. We sometimes hear people mention a guiding light as they talk about someone or something that has had an important influence on them. Do you recall how God led the children of Israel in the wilderness by a pillar of cloud and fire? We read in Exodus 13, verse 21, to give them light to go by day and night. God's provision guided their steps. The psalmist in Psalm 119, verse 105, writes, "Thy word is a light unto my path," the idea being like that of the sun at daybreak, throwing light along the pathway. The psalmist had recognized the inestimable value of the scriptures for the direction of his life. They were his guiding light. When the cloudy pillar moved, the Israelites simply had to follow. What's influencing your pathway in life today?
0: Accident? 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
14: Clear sky overnight with a little bit of fog developing, windy as well, with gusts up to 50 kilometers an hour, low down to +5. Tomorrow, sunshine and fog lifting in the morning, a high of 22 degrees. Thursday, a pretty good chance we'll see some rain showers and a high of 20. Check out your current weather details, 7-day forecast and weather radar on the Janie King weather page at chvnradio.com and on the CHVN Radio app.
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10: Clear sky overnight with a little bit of fog developing. Windy as well with gusts up to 50 kilometers an hour. Low down to plus 5. Tomorrow, sunshine and fog lifting in the morning. A high of 22 degrees. Thursday, a pretty good chance we'll see some rain showers and a high of 20. Check out your current weather details, 7-day forecast, and weather radar on the Janie King weather page at chvnradio.com and on the CHVN radio app.
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